0: one quarterback that I need to win a game, you're picking the guy in the Chiefs. I don't even think it's debatable.
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1: From Dealer Park here in Billings, Montana, it's your Billings Mustangs pregame show brought to you by Veritiv. I'm Brandon Januska on the call with you this evening as your Billings Mustangs are back home at Dealer Park, ready to host the Idaho Falls Chuckers. This is game one of a six-game series this week, and two teams that are going in different directions right now. Your Mustangs coming off their toughest week of the season. They dropped 5 of 6 on their road trip with stops 3 games in Glacier and 3 at Missoula. They're coming off getting swept against their in-state rivals, the Paddleheads, over the weekend. Where on the other side, the Idaho Falls Chuckers, they're rolling right now. They've won 5 of their last 6 games, and they are coming off a sweep themselves, sweeping the Great Falls Voyagers. And if you missed it over the weekend, historic offensive numbers put up by the Chuckers over the last 2 nights alone, 66 runs. They broke a Pioneer League record, scoring 40 runs on Saturday night in a victory 40-18, and then followed that up with a Sunday turning in 26 more tallies offensively. So the Chuckers offense particularly is rolling, and as a team they've won 7 of their last 10 and 5 of their last 6. So it'll be a challenge for the Mustangs here this week, taking on a red hot team, and it'll be played in red hot temperatures. Temperatures up near the triple digits expected all week long. Right now it's 95 degrees here in Billings as we get ready for tonight's series opener. The Mustangs 7-5 in second half play, while they're 43-16 overall. Meanwhile, the Chuckers are 8-4 in the second half, 23-37 overall. And if anyone's benefited the most from the second half reset, it has certainly been the Chuckers. They won 15 games in the entire first half. They've won 8 already of their first 12 in second half action. So they're trying to find their way into the playoffs. The Mustangs, of course, have already secured their seat in the postseason by being one of the top 2 records in first half action. And now they'll try to snap out of what has been their toughest stretch of the season, dropping 5 of 6 on the road. They're hoping the day off yesterday and some home cooking here in Billings is the medicine it takes to turn things around for your Billings Mustangs. It'll be right-hander Julian Garcia on the bump for the Mustangs tonight. He's 6-1 with a 5.20 ERA. He'll be up against Chucker right-hander Ian Lonick, 1-7 with a 9.55 ERA. And we'll break that down even further, this pitching matchup, for you when we come back. More coming your way right here on your Billings Mustangs pregame show brought to you by Veritiv on HTN and ESPN Billings.
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1: Welcome back into your Billings Mustangs pregame show brought to you by Veritiv. Brandon Januska here from Dealer Park in Billings, Montana. Your Billings Mustangs get ready to host the Idaho Falls Juckers. Mustangs, as I mentioned, coming off their toughest stretch of the season last week, going 1-5, dropping five of their last six contests. That slump comes right on the heels of a season-best 11-game winning streak. They had won 11 in a row entering last Tuesday's action. But then how quickly things can turn in the baseball world. Now dropping five of their last six, so they're going to try and flip a switch. Once again, reset here back at home against these Juckers, who have taken five of their last six games, winning a series over the Missoula Paddleheads to start the week before sweeping the Great Falls Voyagers over the weekend. The Mustangs will send out their veteran right-hander Julian Garcia to the bump to try and turn things around today. 6-1 with a 5.20 ERA. Garcia took a no decision last Tuesday in what was a 6-4 Mustangs loss to the Glacier Range Riders. That was last Tuesday, July 21st. The right-hander went five innings, allowed just three runs, only two of them earned, on three hits with six strikeouts and four walks. But again, he took a no decision in that one, a game that ultimately went to the Range Riders. But more often than not this year, if Julian Garcia is on the mound, it means success for the Billings Mustangs. They have won eight of his 10 starts so far this year. The 26-year-old righty, who joined the team last year and was a staple in the rotation, has been even better now this go-around in his first full complete season with the team. So he'll try to turn things around for the Mustangs here at home, up against a familiar face on the other side in Ian Lonick. He's a guy the Mustangs have already faced three times this year, and they've beat up on Lonick a little bit. He's 0-2 with a 7.07 ERA against Billings this year. Allowed just one run over four innings his first time out, but the last two times out, May 26th, he was charged with six runs, four earned, and in his most recent start against the Mustangs on July 1st, Lonick was tagged with seven runs on eight hits over six innings as he took a no decision his last time out against the Mustangs. And two of the three starts Lonick has made, it has been Julian Garcia, the counterpart, on the other side. So they'll go head-to-head on the mound for a third time this season. The Mustangs have won each of the first two head-to-head matchups between these two, with Garcia getting the winning decision in one of those contests. Garcia against Lonick. It's the Mustangs against the Juckers, trying to shake off a sweep over the sweep against the Paddleheads over the weekend, and Sunday a 10-5 loss in Missoula, as that led to the first sweep of the season, with the Mustangs falling on the wrong side of it. After Missoula scored a pair in the third, taking an early lead, the Mustangs did manage to tie the game at two. Colt Kalman with his first professional knock, an RBI single, tied the game up. His first professional hit and first pro RBI coming in one swing. Later added a double in the game as well, but it wasn't meant to be. The Mustangs fall 10-5 ultimately in that ball game, despite John McHenry's best efforts. A two-run homer in the eighth cut the deficit to just one at the time. before the paddle had scored four in the bottom of that eighth inning. But now it's time for the Mustangs to turn the page on that. Garcia on your on the right side of your screen. Lonick on the left, the starter for the Chuckers. And we'll give you the rest of tonight's starting lineups when we return right here on your Billings Mustangs pregame show, brought to you by Veritiv on HTN and ESPN Billings.
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1: Welcome back into the Billings Mustangs pregame show, brought to you by Veritiv. Brandon Januska from Dealer Park in Billings, Montana. Your Billings Mustangs getting ready for Game 1, the series opener against the Idaho Falls Chuckers. Game 1 of what will be a week-long six-game set between these two squads. The Mustangs have had the better of the Chuckers so far this year. They've already clinched the season series, a 13-2 record against Idaho Falls this year. But this is not the same Idaho Falls team that the Mustangs saw in the first half. They've made plenty of improvements. They're playing their best ball of the year right now, winning five of their last six. They are 8-4 in second half play. So it'll be up to that man, Julian Garcia, to try and shut down this red hot Idaho Falls Chuckers lineup that has scored 66 runs, including a record 40 in one game on Saturday, 66 over their last two contests combined over the weekend against Great Falls. So let's get to tonight's starting lineups. First for that visiting Idaho Falls Chuckers squad, 8-4 in second half play, 23-37 overall, and led by first-year manager Bob Milwaukee. Leading things off, it's the shortstop, Ty Dooley. Batting second, switch-hitting left fielder Casey Vaughn. In the three-hole is left-handed slugging right fielder Sam Canton. The cleanup man in center field, Tyler Wyatt. Batting fifth, the reigning Pioneer League hitter of the week, Justin Trimble. He's batting fifth at third base. Batting sixth is the catcher, Drew Stengren. In the seventh spot, left-handed hitting first baseman, Parker Lester. Batting eighth at second base, Emilio Barrera. And rounding up the nine for the Chuckers tonight, it's the designated hitter, DeMarcus Smiley. That's all in back of their right-handed starter, Ian Lonick, 1-7 with a 9.55 ERA. And now the starting lineup for your Billings Mustangs, 7-5 in second half action, 43-16 overall, led by third-year manager Craig Maddox. Leading things off, it's the shortstop, Cameron Bowen. Batting second, in left field, Jacob Gutierrez. In the three hole, the designated hitter, Charlie Muniz. The cleanup man at first base, Patrick Mills. Batting fifth in right field, Adam Cootway. Batting sixth at third base, Michael Soper. Batting seventh is second baseman, John McHenry. Catching and batting eighth, Kyle Nicholas. And rounding out the nine for your Billings Mustangs, it's A.J. Shaver in center field. That's all behind right-handed starter Julian Garcia, 6-1 with a 5.20 ERA this year. The umpires for tonight's contest, calling balls and strikes is Paul Graham, first base umpire Frank Flugraft, and at third base Rob Minter. Those are your officiators for tonight's series opener between your Billings Mustangs and the Idaho Falls Chuckers. Again, the Mustangs have dropped five of their last six. The Chuckers have won five of their last six contests. So the Mustangs will look to flip those numbers on their head, pick up a big victory here at home in front of the Dealer Park faithful. If you're tuning in and you're outside, be sure to stay cool out there. It's going to be a warm week here in the Billings, Montana area. 95 degrees right now as we get ready for first pitch. We're looking at the forecast for the week. At least four of the next 6 days look like they'll be in the triple digits here in Billings, Montana. My phone currently saying Saturday could be up to 109 here in Billings. So be sure to stay cool, stay hydrated this week, and we'll certainly do the same here from Dealer Park as the Mustangs are making their way out onto the diamond. Right-handed pitcher Julian Garcia and the rest of his Mustang teammates as they get ready to host the Idaho Falls Chuckers. We'll step aside for the national anthem. First pitch coming your way right after that. This is Billings Mustangs Baseball on HTN and ESPN Billings.
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1: It's time for Billings Mustangs Baseball. Good evening from Dealer Park here in Billings, Montana. I'm Brandon Januska on the call with you tonight as your Billings Mustangs get ready to host game one of a 6-game series against the Idaho Falls Chuckers. It's the right-hander Julian Garcia on the bump for Billings, 6-1 with a 5.20 ERA this year, and he'll try to change the Mustangs' fortunes of late One of the hottest teams in first half play were the Mustangs, coming off their toughest stretch of the season, going 1-5 on their most recent road trip last week, with stops in Kalispell against the Glacier Range Riders, and then 3 in Missoula against the Paddleheads. But the Mustangs trying to shake off that tough stretch and pick things up right where they left off here at home, trying to pick up a big victory over a red-hot Idaho Falls Chuckers offense. Broke a Pioneer League record, scoring 40 runs on Saturday night against the Great Falls Voyagers. The Chuckers offense has scored 66 runs over their last two ball games. So that'll be the task that Julian Garcia is facing here today, trying to shut down that red-hot Chuckers offense. So far this year, Garcia's faced the Chuckers 3 times. He's 1-0 with a 7.88 ERA this year. His last time out was July 1st. They got to the right-hander in that one. 6 innings pitched. He allowed 8 runs on 12 hits against the Chuckers in that start. His most recent start overall came a week ago in Glacier. Garcia took the no decision, going 5 innings, allowed 3 runs, just 2 of which were earned. Here's the lineup behind Garcia today. Mills at first, McHenry second, Bowens the shortstop, Soper at third, left to right across the outfield, Gutierrez, Shaver, and Cootway, with Kyle Miklas behind the plate. As Ty Dooley, the leadoff man, left-handed hitting shortstop in the box. First pitch from Garcia on the ground toward first. It's gloved by Pat Mills, and he'll take it to the bag for out number one. One pitch, one out for Julian Garcia and the Mustangs here in the top of the first inning. 6:35 p.m., first pitch came home. 95 degrees and sunny skies. A little bit of a haze in the air on this Tuesday night in Billings, Montana. Here's Casey Vaughn, the switch hitter, batting from the left side. He looks at strike one, as called by home plate umpire Paul Graham. Frank Flugraft over at first. Rob Minter, the third base official. It's the 0-1 from Garcia. Swing and a miss. Quickly 0-2. Mustangs 26-year-old right-hander, 6'4", 205 pounds on the mound from Houston, Texas. The 0-2. Swing and a miss. Strike three. That's one thing he does incredibly well, get that swing and miss. Garcia entering today the second most strikeouts in the league. That one right there was number 70 on the year. 70 strikeouts in now 62 2/3 innings. Here's Sam Canton. No score, top of one. Canton fouls the first pitch up and out of play for strike one. Canton is the RBI leader in the Pioneer League after he had a huge part in that historic offensive weekend for the Chuckers. A left-handed hitter with 19 homers, 91 batted in. That's in 58 games played. As he looks at strike two, it's 0-2 on Canton. Righty on lefty, Garcia is firing strikes in the early going here tonight. The 0-2 to the left-handed hitter. This is outside, ball one, and that's the first pitch that was not in the zone. Got Dooley to ground out on the first pitch. Struck out Vaughn on just 3 pitches. And now a 1-2 count on Sam Canton. The pitch. Swing and a miss. Strike three. A pair of punch outs for Julian Garcia. He gets through the top of the first on just 8 pitches. After half an inning of play, it's the Chuckers nothing. Mustangs coming up next. 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
1: Bottom of the first inning, no score after Julian Garcia set down the Chuckers 1-2-3. Now Cameron Bowen in the offense to do battle against Ian Lonick. First pitch in for strike one. On the Mustangs shortstop, who had his first day off of the season, or I should say wasn't in the starting lineup. He pops one high in the air, foul off to the left, and it'll reach the seats. 0-2. Was not in the starting lineup on Sunday for the first time all season for Cameron Bowen. Was getting most of the day off. He did come in and pinch hit in the eighth inning. So he has appeared in every Mustang game this year. All 60 of them, including tonight. Is a foul back. Keeps it 0-2. Making his 58th start of the year. The 0-2. I should say this is, yeah, the Mustangs' 60th ball game of the year. Chuckers playing in their 61st. Mustangs and Missoula played one less in the first half, a game that got rained out. So 1-2 to Bowen. Poked into center field. It's a base hit. Just threw the bat at that pitch. Shot it into slightly right center field, and it's a base knock for the leadoff man. Runner aboard for the Mustangs to bring up Jacob Gutierrez, your reigning Billings Gazette Player of the Week in Gutierrez. Hit .464 on last week's six-game road trip. First pitch, lifts one out toward the left center field gap. Long run for Wyatt. He won't get there. It'll roll all the way to the track where Wyatt picks it up. Bowen around third. He'll score. Into second goes Gutierrez. RBI double, and the Mustangs take an early 1-0 lead. Two batters, two hits off of Ian Lonick, and the Mustangs lead 1-0. Owen singled, came all the way around on the gapper from Jacob Gutierrez. Last week's Billings Gazette Player of the Week, he led the team with 13 hits. Has one already here tonight as Charlie Muniz now at the plate. We'll look to keep the hit parade going as he looks at strike one. Lonick this year 1-7 with a 9.55 ERA. Two of those losses have come against the Mustangs. The 0-1 cut on and missed 0-2. Three games against Billings, May 21st and May 26th. He took the loss in each of those. Took a no decision on July 1st, a game the Mustangs ultimately won. It's the 0-2. Outside, 1-2 the count. Runner at second, Gutierrez, the 1-2 pitch down in the dirt. Scooped by Stengren to even the count at two. Lonick listed at 6'3", 180 pounds for the 23-year-old righty out of Lincoln, Nebraska. The 2-2 fouled off to the right and out of play. Lonick last year pitched in the Pecos League. He was with the Tucson Saguaros, the same squad that Julian Garcia, tonight's Mustang starter, also made two appearances. It's the 2-2. Runs inside, and it's a full count on Charlie Muniz. 1-0 Billings, nobody out, runner at second in the bottom of the first. That Tucson Saguaros team won the Pecos League Championship last year as Muniz puts a charge into one, no doubt, out to left. A two-run bomb from Charlie Muniz. And the Mustangs' lead is now 3-0. 392 feet, a no-doubter out to left field. The team leader in long balls, Muniz, now with 20 home runs on the year. He knew it as soon as he hit the ball, no doubt about it. Now Mills rips one foul off to the right, 0-1. Mustangs with an early 3-0 lead, still nobody out in the bottom of this first inning. The 0-1, fouled back 0-2. All two-run homers by the Mustangs this year are sponsored by Home 2 Suites by Hilton Billings, located right down the road from Dealer Park. The 0-2, up and away, not close, 1-2 on Mills. Muniz entered today tied for the fifth most homers in the league with 19, now up to 20 on the season. 1-2, another one up and away, 2-2 on the left-handed hitting Patrick Mills. And he's now up to 75 RBI to go with those 20 bombs. Mills at 10 homers this year. It's the 2-2, fouled back. He homered in back-to-back games over the weekend. Thursday in Glacier, and then again on Friday in Missoula. The 2-2. In the air, left center field, Vaughn and Wyatt ranging over. It's the left fielder, Casey Vaughn, who puts it away just in front of the warning track, and there is the first out in the bottom of the first inning. Brings up Adam Cootway. 3-0 Mustangs. Bottom of the first inning. Bases empty and one out. Pitch to Cootway inside for ball one. Adam hitting 346 on the year. He has 10 homers. 53 knocked in. 1-0. Popped foul off to the right and out of play. Adam got one start over the weekend in Missoula. He was 1-for-4 with a double and a walk. It's the 1-1, swing and a miss, 1-2. That one start came in Saturday's ball game against the Paddleheads. It's the 1-2, fouled back, he stays alive. But The pitch. Hit right back through the middle. It's another knock for the Mustangs into center field. Adam Cootway sent the ball right back where it came from and got it through Lonick and into center for a base hit. Fourth hit of the inning for the Mustangs. They lead 3-0. That will bring out an early visit from manager slash pitching coach Bob Milwaukee. Started the season as the pitching coach of the Chuckers, then took over as manager after Len Lancaster announced his retirement from the team. You know, shortly after Milwaukee took over, that the Chuckers really started to turn things around. They're off to a good start in second half play. They'll need to be a little bit better and keep this up if they want to reach the postseason. Currently are on the outside looking in. The season ended today. Of course, Long Beach and Billings have both secured their playoff spots from being the top two teams in the first half. And right now, the top two second half teams are Modesto and then Long Beach again. So Modesto would get in for the second half. Then it would go to overall record. That right now would be the Ogden Raptors. Here at Dealer Park, 3-0 Mustangs. Michael Soper takes outside for ball one. A hot night here in Billings, Montana, and the Mustangs are making Ian Lonick work. In the opening frame, another one missing wide, 2-0 the count. Twenty-six pitches and counting in the inning. The 2-0. Lifted in the air, deep to right field. Canton going back with room will make the catch just in front of the warning track. Soper just got under that one. That's out number two. There's John McHenry. McHenry brings a two-game homer streak into today. Homered in back-to-back games Saturday and Sunday. As he fouls it off to the left for strike one. The switch hitter batting from the left side against the righty Ian Lonick. Mustangs 3, Chuckers nothing. Bottom of the first. The 0-1. Outside for a ball. Gootway the runner at first. Mustangs have had three runs come home. RBI double Jacob Gutierrez and a two-run homer from Charlie Muniz. As John looks at a strike, 1-2 the count. McHenry the switch hitter hit home runs from each side of the plate. From the right side on Saturday, left side on Sunday as he bounces one over Lonick's head and into center. For a base knock. Risky move by the Chucker right-hander. He reached up the bare hand to try to glove it. Didn't appear to make any contact at the ball as the ball went up over his head and into center. But always a frightening moment if you're the team seeing your pitcher do that, the athletic trainer or the manager. Of course, natural instinct. You want to reach up for the ball. You don't want to risk hitting that pitching hand, as this is sharply hit through the right side off the bat of Kyle Nicholas. A base knock, Cootway around third, he'll score! RBI single for Nicholas, and the Mustangs now lead it 4-0. Cootway scores from second, McHenry now at second base. For the nine-hitter, A.J. Shaver continues to pace the Pioneer League with his .446 batting average. 14 home runs to go along with it. He's knocked in 85. Tied for the second most in the Pioneer League. Tied with Missoula's Nick Klemp, trailing only Sam Canton of the Chuckers in the RBI department. Foul back, 0-1 on Shaver. RBI opportunity here. First and second. Two outs. We're in the bottom of the first inning. The 0-1. Check swing. The pitch low and away. And Shaver held up for a ball. Shaver was not in the starting lineup. He, like Cam Bowen, at the day off Sunday, did come in to pinch hit. Struck out in the seventh inning off the bench. He looks at a fastball strike, 1-2. Heater at 90 miles an hour, right at the knees of A.J. Shaver. And we do have a challenge from A.J. It's overturned. Red Pocket Mobile strike zone challenge, so call it just below the knees. It's 2-1 on A.J. The call is overturned. The pitch from Lonick. Bouncing ball towards second. Barrera gloves. He'll take it to second base himself to end the inning. Mustangs score 4 runs on 6 hits, including a 2-run shot by Charlie Muniz, his 20th long ball of the year. We go to the second inning. Mustangs 4, Chuckers 0. This is Billings Mustangs baseball on HTN and ESPN Billings.
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1: Miller Park, it's the Mustangs 4-0. After right-hander Julian Garcia set down Idaho Falls 1-2-3 in the first, he had to wait about 20 minutes. Before coming back out for the second, first pitch to Tyler Wyatt, bounced on the ground left side, sliding stop Bowen, toss across, and it can't be scooped by Mills on the other end.
21: Try Cameron.
1: That would have been a highlight reel put away for Cameron Bowen, sliding to his right to glove that ball, then a long throw across to try and get the center fielder Tyler Wyatt, who runs well. Would have been a close play over there at first. It'll go down as a base hit. Wyatt aboard with an infield single. It brings up the PBL hitter of the week in Justin Trimble.
22: Yeah, it was really weird yesterday.
1: First pitch popped high in the air on the infield right side. Mills, the first baseman. Coming in front of the mound, he makes the catch. Just to the first base side of the hill. One pitch, one out. That's been a theme. Garcia really efficient in the early going here. He's got 4 outs in the ball game. He's thrown just 10 pitches. One out, Wyatt at first. 4-0 Billings. Here's Drew Stengren, the catcher. First pitch, called strike one.
22: I think it's
1: Stengren this year, a 357 hitter. The 0-1 called strike two, just painting that outside edge. Stengren, three homers, 27 knocked in. Calls time, steps out of the box. Garcia has peppered that left edge to the right-handed hitter. Runner at first, one away, the 0-2 from Garcia. Went inside with that one, a bit too far, 1-2 the count. Garcia in his second season with the Mustangs. Joined the squad last year in June. Pitch down low, tried to get the chase on the breaking ball. Stengren didn't bite, blocked by Miklas at the dish. Season ago, the Mustang right-hander Julian Garcia. One of the top starters, I should say, on the squad as the 2-2 swing and a miss, strike three. There's out number two to bring up Parker Lester. Last year was 4-6 with a 4.41 ERA and really got better as the season went on. Closed out the year as one of the top arms for the Mustangs. That earned him the opening day start to kick off this 2026 season. Lester puts one into the left center field gap, long run for Shaver. He'll cut it off before the track. Off to the races, Wyatt around third. He'll stop there, hits the brakes after turning the corner. It's a double for Parker Lester. Chuckers have him at second and third, two outs. Mustangs lead 4-0. Top of two. Brings up Emilio Barrera. Second baseman at the plate. Hit his first home run over the weekend for Idaho Falls. One homer, 23 knocked in for a 273 hitter in Barrera. Pitch was called a ball. We have a challenge from the Mustangs. And it is confirmed inside to the right-handed hitter. The Mustangs lose a Red Pocket Mobile strike zone challenge. They have one remaining. Chuckers still with two. Second and third, two outs, top of the second inning. Garcia's 1-0. That misses in tight, 2-0. Righty on righty. The 2-0 pitch hit on the ground to short. Bowen has it off one hop. Throws to Mills at first. And that ends the frame. Chuckers put two in scoring position. Come away empty-handed. We're off to the bottom of two. It's the Mustangs 4, Chuckers nothing. This is Billings Mustangs Baseball on HTN and ESPN Billings.
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2: Bottom of the second inning, 4-0, Mustangs in front, and Cameron Bowen to lead off the second. He flares one out towards second base. Barrera makes the catch on the edge of the outfield grass for out number one. Here's the defensive alignment for the Chuckers here tonight behind their starter Ian Lonick. Defense for the Idaho Falls Chuckers. Jacob Gutierrez makes his way up to the plate. We'll get you that alignment shortly as the pitch outside, ball one on Gutierrez. 4-0. 4-0, Mustangs in front, bottom of the first. One out, base is empty as Gutierrez pokes one into center field, his second hit of the ball game. Double to drive in a run in the first. He singles here with one out in the second. So here's the defensive alignment now for the Chuckers. Lester at first, Barrera second, Dooley's the shortstop, Trimble at third, Vaughn Wyatt Canton left to right across the outfield, Stengren behind the plate of Ian Lonick. First pitch to Charlie Muniz, and he hit him. Muniz took Lonick deep his last time up. He hit it 392 feet, and he stood and watched it after he hit that ball. There may have been some intention with that hit by pitch. Can't say for certain. Either way, it does

picked up by Lonick, who was backing up the play. It would have been close. Looked like Goody was going to get in either way. No question about it, as Stengren couldn't field the short hop. And it's now 5-0 Mustangs. If there was any intention to the hit by pitch, Mills did his job and made the Chuckers pay for it. RBI knock. Mustangs lead is 5. Here is Adam Cootway with a swing and a miss for strike one. This is the Mustangs offense we've been used to seeing all year long. Came out a little flat over the week, last week on the road. This is the team we've been used to seeing, the team that clinched that first half playoff spot. 0-2 on Adam Cootway. The pitch, up high for a ball. Even after the difficult week, Mustangs still lead the league in runs per game. 11.1 runs per contest this year as a foul off to the right. Keeps it 1-2 on Cootway, who singled and scored his first time up. We're in the bottom of the second inning. Mustangs lead by 5. The 1-2. Fouled off once again. Mustangs high scoring offense. The Chuckers pitching staff, it's the worst team ERA in the league. A lot of that damage came early in the year. 11.41, that's worst in the Pioneer League this year. Scootway takes inside. 2-2. Both these offenses, though, can score in bunches. Both averaging double-digit runs per game. The Chuckers 10.2, fourth best in the league. The 2-2 pitch. In the air, deep center field. Wyatt going back on the track, and it's gone! Adam Cootway to straightaway center field. A 3-run homer, and the Mustangs breaking it open. It's 8-0 Billings. Yeah. 434 feet to dead center from Adam Cootway. 3-run shot, his 11th long ball of the year. Still nobody out. Make that one out in the inning. As Michael Soper takes strike one. One out, base is empty after the 3-run blast. The 0-1 down low. Michael Soper just missed a home run his first time up. Fly it out to right. He just got underneath it. A towering shot. He bounces this one through the right side, a base hit. Got it past Barrera, the second baseman. Here's John McHenry. He singled right back through the middle his first go around. 4 runs in the first, 4 more in the second. 8-0 Billings. One out, bottom of 2 as McHenry fouls it off his own foot for strike one. John will walk it off. Does wear a shin guard on the right leg, that front leg, as he bats left-handed against the righty Ian Lonick. Mustangs with 8 runs on 10 hits. We're only in the second inning. This is the kind of offense the Chuckers were putting up over the weekend against Great Falls. It's the 0-1. High in the air, shallow center field. Wyatt coming in on the ball and makes the catch. McHenry flies to the center fielder, Tyler Wyatt. 2 away. Here's Kyle Miklas. He attacked the first pitch he saw.

0: ball from the right-handed Lonick. Singled to drive in a run back in the first. 8-0 Billings, bottom of two. A left-handed hitting catcher, Kyle Nicholas, takes a strike on the outside edge. Nicholas started on Sunday in Missoula. Did not have an official at-bat. He was walked and hit by a pitch in that ball game. 1-for-1 tonight. It's the 1-1. Down low, 2-1. He has been Julian Garcia's regular catcher for the better part of last season and every start this year. The two battery mates, a couple of Texas natives. Pitch down low, 3-1 the count. I've talked to Julian about their relationship. He said the two of them just clicked immediately. They're golfing buddies. They hang out outside of the ballpark as Nicholas shoots one into right field. His second hit of the ball game. Keeps the inning going. Stopping at second is John McHenry. First and second, two away for A.J. Shaver. Shaver hit into a fielder's choice to end the first inning. The ninth man to hit here in the second. Swing and a miss for strike one. Eight nothing Mustangs, bottom of two. It's the 0-1 from Lonick. Hit foul down the third base line. Just wide of the third base bag, 0-2 the count. Mustangs with a pair of home runs already in the ball game. Charlie Muniz in the first. Adam Cootway, a three-run shot here in the second. Two on, two out, leading by eight. The 0-2 to Shaver. Called strike three, and that will end the second inning. Mustangs score four more. They double up. It's 8-0 Billings as we go to the third inning. This is Billings Mustangs baseball on HTN and ESPN Billings.
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5: Top of the third inning, and Cameron Bowen with his third time up at the plate fouls back the first pitch for strike one. At bottom of the third, 8-0, Mustangs in front here from Dealer Park. Four runs in each of the first two innings as the 0-1 to Bowen outside, 1-1 the count. Bowen 1-for-2 in the ball game, singled and scored back in the first inning. Billings sent 9 to the plate in each of the first two frames. Pitch outside, 2-1. On the Mustang shortstop, Cameron Bowen. Bowen hitting 325 on the year, now 3-1 the count. 15 homers, 75 knocked in. For the man who has been on the field more than anyone else for the Mustangs this year. Led the team in appearances last year as well. 3-1, not close, low and away. Gets by Stengren. Bowen will take his time, heading down to first. Take off the shin guard first. Now make his way down to the bag after a leadoff walk. There's Jacob Gutierrez, 2-for-2 in the ball game. RBI double in the first, singled and scored in the second. Lifts this one high in the air, right field, near the line, can't, and long run to go in foul territory, can't get there. Hit off the netting down the right field line, 0-1 on Gutierrez. It was a long way to go. It looked like it hit the net on its way down, making it a dead ball to begin with. And had a long run. Wasn't going to get over there in time to begin with. One strike on Jacob Gutierrez. The 0-1 inside for a ball. The former Wichita State Shocker wrapped up his collegiate career this spring. 1-1, flared over the head of the second baseman Barrera. It drops into right field. Three hits in the ball game already for Jacob Gutierrez. One in each of the first three innings. And they're at first and second, nobody out for Charlie Muniz. That'll bring out Bob Milwaukee, his second time coming out to talk to Ian Lonick, and this time he appears to be making a pitching change. That is all for the right-handed starter of the Chuckers tonight. 8-0 Mustangs, and a call to the pen for Bob Milwaukee and Idaho Falls. We'll step aside, be right back. This is Billings Mustangs Baseball on HTN and ESPN Billings.
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5: 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Mustangs with an 8-0 lead, sent 9 to the plate in each of the first two innings. They have first and second, nobody out in the third. Charlie Muniz coming up to the dish. Muniz against the starter Lonick. Two-run homer in the first. He was hit by a pitch in the second. Now hitting here in the third inning. 2-1, nobody out. Mustangs lead by 8. First pitch from the right-hander of the Chuckers. Time called beforehand. It was fouled straight back. The home plate umpire, Paul Graham, already called time. It was a pitch clock violation, so the pitch does not count. Instead of a foul back for strike one, it's ball one on Charlie Muniz, as Hernandez took too long to come home with the pitch. 1-0 the count on Charlie Muniz. Ray Hernandez, 5'11", 190 pounds for the 22-year-old righty. This one's lifted high in the air out toward deep left field. Did he get enough? Not quite. In front of the track, Vaughn, the left fielder, makes the catch. Tagging from second is Bowen. He moves on to third. That was another high fly ball from Charlie Muniz. Just got a bit underneath. It's a productive out. Moving the runner to third base as they're at the corners with one away for Patrick Mills. Eight to nothing Billings. Mills 1-for-2 with an RBI knock and a run scored. It's for that right-hander on the mound, in Ray Hernandez. His pitch to Mills, swing and a miss for strike one. Hernandez on for just the third time this year. He struggled in his first two appearances to the tune of a 23-14 ERA. The 0-1 popped foul off to the left and out of play. 0-2. In 2 1/3 innings entering today's ball game, Ray Hernandez has given up 6 runs on 7 hits. 1 walk, 1 strikeout. Retired the first man he faced tonight. Muniz flied to left. Here's Mills with an 0-2 count. First and third, one away. Righty to lefty, the pitch. Outside, taking off for second. Gutierrez, the play there is in time. Caught stealing is Jacob Gutierrez, and that's out number 2. Third time he's been caught this year. Now 4-for-7, swiping bags. Tag applied by the shortstop Dooley. It goes 2-6 on the caught stealing. Runner at third, 2 outs, and the 1-2 to Mills. Inside to even the count. 8-0 Billings, bottom of three. The 2-2. Fouled up and out of play to hold the count. Before joining the Chuckers, Ray Hernandez was pitching at Utah Valley University. This is his third professional appearance as the 2-2. Fouled back. Keeps the count where it is. There was a pitch running low and in on the left-handed hitter. Mills did a nice job to get a piece. Stay alive. Bowen at third. He walked to start the inning. Two outs and another 2-2 pitch to Pat Mills. Here it comes. Up high, and it's a full count. Adam Cootway awaits on deck. Mills, the longest tenured Mustang on the team. The 3-2. In the air, right center field. Canton and Wyatt going back. And it's the center fielder Wyatt to make the catch and end the inning. Mustangs don't score. They leave one. We go to the fourth inning. It's the Mustangs 8 and the Chuckers nothing. This is Billings Mustangs baseball on HTN and ESPN Billings.
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5: Top of inning number four, 8-0 Billings in front. Tyler Wyatt leading things off against Julian Garcia. Pops up the first pitch back behind home plate and out of play for strike one. Fans, this broadcast is sponsored in part by Yellowstone Ice and Water, the official water provider of your Billings Mustangs. The 0-1. In for strike two. Be sure to drink plenty of that Yellowstone ice and water this week. It's expected to be up around triple digits all week long. Here in Billings, Montana, 95 degrees was the first pitch temperature today. It's the 0-2 up high for a ball. And that's supposed to be the coolest of the temps this week. Temperature is going down a little. Feels like 87. So we're now in the fourth inning as Wyatt swings and misses. Swung underneath for strike three. Fourth punch out for Julian Garcia. All of the swinging variety. It brings up Justin Trimble. Mustangs lead by 8, top of the fourth inning. Trimble, the left-handed slugging third baseman, popped up to first, on his first pitch of the game. 0-1 count on the reigning Pioneer League hitter of the week in Justin Trimble. He bounces this one over to Mills. It gets by and down the right field line, a base hit. Over to it quickly was Cootway. He'll throw it back in. Score that a hit on the play. It took a high hop, went up over the glove of Mills. Trimble aboard with one out for Drew Stengren. For Justin Trimble, the hitter of the week, he hit .571, 19 hits over six games, seven homers, and 23 knocked in as bouncer to Soper. Over to second for one, on to first, around the horn, a double play, and just like that, we are through 3.5, on to the bottom of the fourth inning. It's the Mustangs 8 and the Chuckers nothing. This is Billings Mustangs Baseball on HTN and ESPN Billings.
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5: Bottom of the fourth inning, Adam Cootway leads things off for the Mustangs against Ray Hernandez, who continues to work for the Chuckers. 8-0 Billings in front here from Dealer Park. First pitch in for a strike to Cootway, who's 2-for-2 in the ballgame. And a three-run homer his last time up. That was against the starter, Ian Lonick. So he lifts this one out toward right field. Canton on the run, dives, and makes the catch. One right fielder robs another of a base knock. Diving to his left was Canton to make the grab, and that is out number one. Brings up Michael Soper. Soper 1-for-2, a single and a deep fly to right. He lifts this one out to a deep right center field. Wyatt a long run and tracks it down on the warning track for out number two. Two quick outs for Ray Hernandez in just his third appearance as an Idaho Falls Chucker and as a pro after wrapping up at Utah Valley University. Two away, bases clear for John McHenry. The pitch comes in, just misses the leg of Miss McHenry all the way to the backstop. 1-0 the count. John 1-for-2 in the ball game, singled back in the first. Flied to center his last time up. Homers in each of his last two ball games. Breaking ball in for a strike. 1-1. The 1-1. Outside ball 2. With his home runs over each of the last two games, McHenry has now hit 10 homers this year, his most out of any professional season that he's played. The Mustangs' franchise player this year, as he pokes one to left field. He hangs up for Vaughn, who makes the catch head high. To end the inning, Mustangs go down in order. We're off to the fifth. It's Billings 8, Idaho Falls nothing. This is Billings Mustangs baseball on HTN and ESPN Billings.
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5: Top of inning number 5 from Dealer Park. Brandon Januska on the call. It's the Mustangs 8 and the Checkers nothing. 7-8-9 due up for Idaho Falls, starting with Parker Lester against Julian Garcia. First pitch, strike 1 on the left-handed hitting first baseman. Lester doubled his first time up. One of just 4 hits for the Checkers against the Mustang right-handed hurler. The 0-1. Low and in for a ball. Mustangs with 8 runs on 12 hits in the ball game. It's the 1-1. Swing and a miss. 1-2. Garcia has really been keeping the Checkers off balance so far here tonight. 4 punch-outs in the ball game for the Mustang right-hander. Has a 1-2 count on Lester. Light breeze blowing in from right center field. The 1-2 pitch. Ripped on the ground toward first. It's a fair ball. Gets by Mills. Heads into foul territory. Cootway will track it down. Into second goes Lester with his second double of the game as the throw comes back into the infield. 2-for-2 with 2-2 baggers. Here's Parker Lester. The only one who seems to be doing damage against Garcia tonight. Brings up Emilio Barrera. Runner at second, nobody out. Mustangs lead 8-0. Top of the fifth inning. Sun setting off to our left beyond the Rim Rocks here in Billings, Montana. First pitch, check swing, foul. 0-1 on Barrera. Field of play in the shade at this point. Garcia's pitch. Breaking ball. Misses high for a ball. Mustangs right-hander Julian Garcia sets up third base side of the rubber. Looks down the runner Lester at second. Now the pitch home. Hopped high in the air. Left side of the infield. Bowen the shortstop over. In foul territory. Actually straddling the line. Makes the catch. Call it a fair catch. And that's out number one. Herrera pops it high in the air. Caught by the shortstop Cam Bowen. One away for DeMarcus Smiley. Runner at second. 8-0 Billings in front. Mustangs looking for a big homestand this week. 6 in a row against these Chuckers. Pitch up high, ball one to DeMarcus Smiley. It's after a tough road trip where they went 1-5. Stops in Glacier and Missoula. Dropped 2-3 to the Range Riders to start the week. Then a 3-game sweep at the hands of the Paddleheads over the weekend. So they're looking to bounce back now, back at home, as that road trip review brought to you by Jefferson Lines. 1-0 pitch, swing and a miss. If you're ever looking for affordable and convenient bus travel, well, then look no further than Jefferson Lines. I see our bus driver, Bob. He's off to the right of my booth right now, wearing a Mustang cap. He and his wife in attendance tonight. Watching your Billings Mustangs is a swing and a miss. 1-2 on Smiley. Eight to nothing Billings, top of the fifth inning. Lester off of second, infield playing back. Playing Smiley to pole. Mills holding the line at first. The 1-2. Called! Strike three! First strikeout of the looking variety for Garcia. It's his fifth overall tonight. Averaging one per inning. Two away. Top of the fifth. 8-0 Billings. Back to the top of the order, Ty Dooley. Pitched down in the dirt, blocked by Kyle Miklas. Ball one. Keeps Lester at second base. Garcia at 55 pitches in the ball game. Has two outs here in the fifth. The 1-0. That came in and it hit him. Dooley gets plunked in the back of the leg. That puts a man on first and second with two outs for Casey Vaughn. Breaking ball that just took a little too much spin inside. Now the switch hitter Vaughn 0 for 2 tonight. Strikeout and a pop-up to first. Two outs, top of five. Pitch outside for ball one. Garcia's 1-0. Swing and a miss. 1-1 the count. Julian Garcia looking to get through this fifth inning. Strand a pair of men at first and second. The 1-2 to Vaughn. Popped foul up and out of play. 1-2. Garcia very familiar with Dealer Park. He was here right around the time it was opening. His uncle Julio Garcia was the manager of the Billings Mustangs in 2008 and 2009. Dealer Park opened in 08, and Garcia was a bat boy in those years. It's a foul off to the left. One and two, the count remains. Comes from a baseball family. His father, Alex, was a baseball player as well, was a pitcher. Big influence on Julian Garcia and the success he has. Julian, whose parents are able to make most of his starts. Talked to his dad, Alex, before the game tonight. I know he's in attendance as the ball gets by Miklas. Down to second and third go the runners. It went five-hole, then hit hard off the backstop. Went right back toward Miklas, who tried to barehand it out of the air. Just couldn't get the grip on it. If he had, might have had a play at second base. It would have been close. As it is, it's second and third on the wild pitch. 2-2 the count. The focus is on Vaughn. Garcia's pitch. Down low, this one's blocked with the chest of Miklas. It's a full count. First base is open, but a walk would load him up for Sam Canton, the league's leader in runs batted in. The payoff from Garcia. Down low for ball four. So he will have to go through Sam Canton, who's 0-for-2 in the ball game. Struck out in the first, fly to left his last time up in the third. Bases loaded, two outs, Mustangs lead 8-0, top of the fifth inning. Garcia's pitch lifted in the air left field. This pushes Gutierrez back onto the track with room just in front of the wall to end the frame. Chuckers leave them loaded. We go to the bottom of five. It's the Mustangs 8 and the Chuckers nothing. 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
3: 8-0 Mustangs. Nicholas takes strike one from Ray Hernandez, who continues to pitch for the Idaho Falls Chuckers. Marked a 1-2-3 fourth inning. Now in bottom five, Mustangs by 8 as a foul off the foot of Nicholas. Oh, and to the count. Fans, do you like free wings? Because I know I certainly do. Anytime the Mustangs score 6 or more runs during a Tuesday home game, you win. And guess what? It's 8-0 Billings, which means they've already crossed that 6-run threshold. And you get free wings anytime the Mustangs score 6 or more on a Tuesday at home. A link will be sent out on all Mustangs social media the following day. That'll be tomorrow. A link will be sent. You click that link, it'll bring you to the coupon with free Buffalo Wild Wings. The We Score, You Score promotion with Buffalo Wild Wings. For all fans, with the link, you don't even need to be at the game if you're listening at home in the Billings area. Be sure to look out for that link. Should be posted tomorrow as Miklas bounces one to second. Herrera throws him out. That is out number one here in the bottom of the fifth inning. Brings up A.J. Shaver. Believe it or not, the man with the best batting average in the league is the only Mustang without a hit in the ballgame so far. 0-2 at the plate. He'll look to change that right here as he takes high for ball one. Mustangs with 8 runs on 12 hits so far in the ballgame. 1-8, everyone has at least one knock as the 1-0 in for a strike, 1-1. Chuckers on the other side, no runs on 5 hits tonight. This is poked into the glove of Dooley at short. Shaver lines out. L6 on the play. That's out number two. He'll have to wait till his next time up, try to get that first knock of the night. For now, it's back to the top of the order. Bases clear, 2 away. 8-0 Billings. Here's Cam Bowen. 1-for-1 with a single and a walk. Scored back in the first inning on a Gutierrez RBI double. Pitch outside for ball one. Mustangs have done well against the Chuckers this year. 13-2 record. Bowen takes a strike, 1-1. The only time they lost both of those games on the same day. That was on June 30th, a doubleheader. Both 7-inning ball games going the way of the Chuckers. That's it. The other 13 have all been won by the Mustangs. This is skied in the air, shallow left field. Vaughn racing in, dives, and can't come up with the ball. Dooley will pick it up. The shortstop was out there as well. Tosses it back in as into second base goes Cameron Bowen. That was a fly ball into no man's land. Vaughn came racing in. He was respecting Bowen's power playing deep. Dooley started to go out for the ball, and Vaughn made the diving effort, just couldn't come away with the baseball. That's a double for Cameron Bowen. Runner in scoring position with two outs for Jacob Gutierrez. 3-for-3 in the ballgame. Fouls the first pitch off, and it caught a piece of the catcher, Drew Stengren. Certainly felt that one. Jacob Gutierrez entered today hitting .413 through his first 34 professional ball games. Stengren waving off, his athletic trainer and manager, Bob Malacki. They started to make their way out of the dugout. He waved them back. Good to continue. 0-1 the count on Goody. Owen at second, two away. Mustangs lead by 8. Pitch from Hernandez. Lifted down the left field line, but foul. Gutierrez had a double back in the first inning as the 0-2 outside for a ball. That was his 12th double of the year. This is game number 35 that he's played in, averaging over a double every third game. It's a couple doubles a week for the young outfielder as the 1-2 outside, 2-2 the count. 3-for-3 ball game tonight. He has been a hit machine for the Mustangs. Best game of the year came last week in Glacier. A 5-for-5 performance back on July 23rd. As he pokes this one into center field, playable for Wyatt, who makes the catch going to his left to end the inning. Mustangs don't score. We go to inning number 6. It's Billings 8, Idaho Falls nothing. This is Billings Mustangs baseball on HTN and ESPN Billings.
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3: Tyler Wyatt leads off the top of the sixth inning. Mustangs 8, Juckers nothing. Julian Garcia out for his sixth inning of work. 64 pitches through the first five. Pitch to

0: Redbirds have a 7-6 advantage over the Voyagers. That game in the top of the fifth. Bottom of the third inning out in Boise. It's the Hawks 3, Range Riders 1. Then a couple of games in California just getting underway as Garcia's 1-2. Swing and a miss. Strike 3. Wyatt down on strikes. Out in California, just getting started. Top of the first, no score between the Ballers and Freebirds. Same case out in Modesto. Top of one, scoreless game. The Red Pocket Mobiles and the Modesto Roadsters. Here in Billings, it's the Mustangs 8, Chuckers nothing. Top of the sixth inning, one out. Justin Trimble at the dish. Takes the first pitch, strike one. Six punch outs now for Garcia in the ball game. He's gotten Wyatt twice swinging, including just a moment ago. The 0-1. This is just a touch up. 1-1 on Trimble's 1-for-2 in the ball game. Bounced the ball by Mills at first, his last time up, as after popping up to the first baseman back in the second inning. Breaking ball upstairs, 2-1 on Justin Trimble. Started to mention it earlier, he had a huge week and really weekend for the Chuckers. The 2-1 swing and a miss, 2-2. Named the Pioneer League Hitter of the Week. That was after hitting .571, 19 hits in 6 games, 7 homers, 5 doubles, knocked in 23. He's been contained by Garcia so far tonight. Held to just a single as the 2-2, bouncing ball, foul, first base side. Eight to nothing, Billings, top of inning 6. The 2-2. Outside, a full count. Game one of a 6-game series this week, all against these Chuckers here at Dealer Park. 6-game homestand for the Mustangs is the 3-2. Poke toward left field, long run Gutierrez. He dives, it gets underneath, rolls to the base of the wall. Trimble will stop at second base as Goody's throw comes back in. Valiant effort by the left fielder. Diving to his right, just got underneath. Popped back to his feet quickly to keep it a double. Runner at second, one out for Drew Stengren. Full extension dive from Gutierrez out in left field. Runner at second, one out. Stengren 0-2 in the ball game. He pokes one towards center field, but it'll hang up for Shaver, who makes the chest-high grab. Throws it right back in. Two away for Parker Lester.
1: Looking good, Mustangs.
0: Lester, the only man who has not been retired by Garcia tonight. He's 2-2 with a pair of doubles. 8-0 Mustangs, top of 6. Righty to lefty, Garcia's pitch. Bounced foul to the first base side, 0-1. Lights are on here at Dealer Park. The sun continuing to set to our left. Approaching that twilight hour here in Billings, Montana. Runner at second, the 0-1 to the left-handed hitting first baseman, Parker Lester. Popped high in the air, shallow right field. McHenry out, Cootway coming in. It's the right fielder, Adam Cootway, who makes the catch to end the inning. Julian Garcia, 6 shutouts so far. We go to the bottom of 6. It's the Mustangs, 8, and the Chuckers, nothing. This is Billings Mustangs Baseball.

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0: Bottom of the sixth inning, Charlie Muniz at the dish. Takes a first pitch down low for ball one from Ray Hernandez. Entered the game back in the third inning. He continues to pitch here in the sixth. 8-0 Mustangs in front, bottom of the sixth inning. A 1-0 to the Mustang, DH. He's up high for ball two. Muniz 1-for-2 in the ball game. Two-run homer back in the first. He's also been hit by a pitch tonight. Both of those coming against the starter, Ian Lonick. Flied to left in his first attempt against Ray Hernandez. He has a 3-0 count here, all above the zone. To begin this sixth inning, Mustangs 8, Chuckers nothing. The 3-0. Called a strike toward the outer portion, 3-1. May have been a generous 3-0 strike call. 3-1 on Muniz. The pitch. Fouled straight back. He was right on it timing-wise. Swung just a touch underneath. 3-2. Muniz with his home run back in the first gives him 20 long balls on the year. That leads all Mustang hitters. It's the 3-2. Outside ball four. Not only does it lead the team this year, but it puts him in a good spot if he wants a chance to catch Jack O'Dowd for the modern-day franchise record for a single season. O'Dowd last year with 22 home runs for the Mustangs. And he's now just two away from him. That's the record dating back to 1969 through the present. Pitch to Mills in the air, left center field, Wyatt on the run, going back, and it'll land in the gap and one hop the wall. Muniz racing around third, he turns the corner, throw to the plate, offline. It's an RBI double for Patrick Mills. And the Mustangs get another one, they lead it 9-0. Split the defenders, Wyatt in center and Vaughn in left. Right in the left center alley. Muniz hustling on contact, able to score from first base on the play. And now manager Bob Milwaukee coming out. That'll be all for Ray Hernandez on the mound for the Checkers. We have a pitching change. The skipper of the Checkers bringing in a new arm. With nobody out in the bottom of the sixth inning, it's the Mustangs 9 and the Checkers nothing. 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
0: Back with you in the bottom of the sixth inning. Runner at second base in Patrick Mills and a new arm into the ball game for the Checkers. It's the right-hander Quinton Graves who's now on the bump to pitch. Mustangs lead 9-0. Bottom of the sixth inning. 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The right-hander Quinton Graves, 6'1", 195 pounds, for the 23-year-old right-hander from Lake Mary, Florida. Previously was pitching at Missouri Baptist University. He'll face up first against Adam Cootway, who makes his way to the dish. Cootway 2-for-3 in the ball game. Homered back in the second inning. It's now Quinton Graves into the ball game. Bottom of the sixth inning, first pitch to Adam Cootway is in for strike one. Graves this year on for the 12th time with the Checkers. It's the 0-1 outside for a ball. 1-0 record, a 12.89 ERA. 4 strikeouts, 14 walks in 14 2/3 innings. Righty on righty, runner at second in Mills. The 1-1 to Cootway, up high, 2-1 the count. Mustangs 9, Checkers nothing. The 2-1. Low and away, 3-1 on the Mustang right fielder. Quinton Graves, the third Checker to appear in the ballgame tonight. Following the starter, Ian Lonick and Ray Hernandez out of the pen. The 3-1, up and in, ball four. Goodway backs away from it. He'll take his walk down to first base. As he does, attention Mustang fans, Archie Cochran Ford puts the pedal to the metal with your Billings Mustangs. 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Now you're an Archie Cochran Ford Mustang country. Michael Soper at the dish, swings at the first pitch. Pop up foul territory, left side, Trimble over, and makes the catch just in front of the netting. Now the third base side for out number one. Soper fouls out to his own position, brings up John McHenry. First and second, one away, 9-0 Billings. Bottom of the sixth inning here from Dealer Park. McHenry 1-for-3 in the ball game. Continues to bat from the left side as we've only seen right-handed hurlers from the Checkers tonight. Pitch up high, ball one. Ian Lonick, the starter, went the first two innings. He was charged with 8 runs on 12 hits. Ray Hernandez with the next three. He's been charged with one run so far on 2 hits as McHenry puts a charge into one deep to right, and he has homered in 3 straight ball games. Yeah, A 3-run homer for John McHenry. And the Mustangs now lead it 12-0 here in the sixth inning. Home run number 11 for McHenry this year. That one 399 feet out to right field, and John is homered now in three straight ball games, Saturday and Sunday in Missoula, and now keeping it going here from Dealer Park. Kyle Miklas at the dish, 1-0 count on him. So that officially closes the book now on the reliever Ray Hernandez. He allows two runs in his three innings of work on just two hits, as Patrick Mills scored on that home run and belonged to Hernandez. The other two tallies go to the man on the mound right now, Quentin Graves, who has a 2-1 count on Kyle Miklas. Mustangs liking the number 4 here tonight. It's the 2-1 pitch outside, 3-1. Scored 4 in the first, 4 in the second, and now another 4 spot here in the sixth inning. 12-0 Billings. One out, base is clear after the McHenry bomb. The 3-1 to Miklas. Down low for ball 4. Third walk of the inning issued by the checkers. Second one from Graves. Runner aboard for A.J. Shaver. 0-3 in the ballgame. He'll look to join the hit parade tonight. Takes inside for ball 1. Mustangs 12 runs on 15 hits so far tonight. Checkers a goose egg in the run department. 6 hits in the ballgame. The 1-0 is below the zone. 2-0 the count. Righty on righty, Graves kicks and fires. Down low, check swing, Shaver held up, 3-0 the count. See if Shaver wants the green light with 3 balls and no strikes. The pitch takes a strike on the outer third, 3-1. No wind at the moment. Sun continues to set to our left. The 3-1, inside ball 4. Shaver draws the walk. Now every Mustang in the lineup has reached base at least once tonight. Now manager Bob Milwaukee coming back out once again, his second time out to the mound this inning. First was to pull Ray Hernandez from the ball game. This one is just to visit with Quentin Graves, as he does, a message from Drain Master, as you do see an arm warming up in the Chucker pen as we speak. 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Mustangs will be hosting these Idaho Falls Chuckers 2 nights from now. 6:35 first pitch, gates open at 5:30. Show up in attendance with the kids 12 and under. They get in for free at the gate. It's the pitch to Cameron Bowen in for strike 1. First and second, One out in the inning. Back-to-back walks to Miklas and Shaver after the three-run homer from McHenry. 12-0 Mustangs. The 0-1 shot through the right side, a base knock. Miklas will stop at third as the runners go station to station. Bases loaded, one out for Jacob Gutierrez. Cameron Bowen has now reached all four times to the plate. Gutierrez is 3-for-4 in the ball game. Big RBI chance right here. 12-0 Mustangs. Bases juiced with one out in the inning. Time called as Graves stepped off. And actually, it looks like something came loose out in center field. That was the reason for the timeout called by Paul Graham. Center fielder Tyler Wyatt tracked something down in center field, tossed it back up to the fans out there over the railing. Gutierrez takes up and in, ball one, and it came at the cost of Drew Stengren. Gutty thinks it hit him, and it did. That's the call. He started toward first base. Paul Graham took a look, see where it hit him, and then granted first base. That scores Kyle Miklas on the hit by pitch, but after it clipped Gutierrez, it also caught a good chunk of the catcher, Drew Stengren, who remains down on a knee. He's being tended to by the Chuckers trainer at the moment, athletic trainer Clint Bowser. As he gets tended to, we also have a pitching change here in the ball game. Bob Milwaukee wants to go to a third different arm in this sixth inning. Started with Hernandez, then it was Graves, now a new arm coming in when we come back. It's the Mustangs 13, the Chuckers nothing. One out, bases loaded in the bottom of the sixth inning when we return. This is Billings Mustangs Baseball on HTN and ESPN Billings.
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0: Back with you in the bottom of the sixth inning. Mustangs 13, Chuckers nothing. Mustangs looking for more. Have already scored five times in the sixth inning. They have bases loaded, one out, and a new arm into the ball game. Rafael Brito now on the bump for Idaho Falls. 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Rafael Brito, the tall right-hander, 6'7", 175 pounds, for the 23-year-old out of Venezuela. Previously pitched in the Miami Marlins organization, playing affiliated ball. Now here he is with Idaho Falls in the Pioneer League, inheriting the bases loaded, one out. Mustangs lead by 13. And Charlie Muniz will be making his way to the plate for this bases juiced situation. Rafael Brito this year on for the 16th time. He's 0-2 with a 14.58 ERA. 16 and two-thirds innings. He's struck out 21, but walked 33. Facing off against Charlie Muniz. 10th man to hit this inning. Mustangs have scored five times in the frame. Lead 13-0 overall. Shaver at third, Bowen second, Gutierrez at first, as Muniz takes outside for ball one. One out in the inning. Charlie Muniz has reached base three times. A home run back in the first, two-run shot, number 20 on the year. He's walked him and hit by a pitch as well. Pitch down low, 2-0 the count. Righty on righty, Brito's pitch, swing and a miss. Straight heat, 91 miles an hour. 2-1 on Charlie Muniz. And the pitch. Popped high in the air, foul off to the right. That's a souvenir ball for one of the fans in attendance here tonight. A crowd on hand once again. The Dealer Park faithful have really been showing up this year. Seeing some winning baseball from their Billings Mustangs. Even on a Tuesday night where temperatures are in the upper 90s, that pitch comes up and in on Muniz. Another one at 91, it got him in the arm, a hit by pitch. Second time Charlie's been hit tonight. This one drives in a run. It's the second consecutive bases loaded hit by pitch. The last man Quentin Graves faced was Jacob Gutierrez, who got the RBI a painful way. When that pitching change happened, a catching change actually happened as well. They were checking on Drew Stengren before that pitching change. He has exited the game. It is now Ryan Lee behind the dish. Lee has to pop out of his squat to catch a high breaking ball. 1-0 on Patrick Mills. Still a full stable. Mustangs at every base. 14-0 Billings. One out, bottom of the sixth. Pitch to Mills. Swung on and missed. 1-1. Pat tonight. 2-for-4. A couple of runs batted in. A single and a double. He's also scored twice. The 1-1 bounces in, it gets by Stengren. Here comes Bowen to the plate, the play not in time. Underhand feed from Stengren in a hurry, but it couldn't be handled by Brito covering the dish. Bowen slides in head first safely. A wild pitch to score the run. The two trailing runners also move up an extra 90. They're at second and third. With one out and a 2-1 count now on Mills. A lot of wildness in this sixth inning. Mills, the 11th man to hit. He takes a strike 2-2. Three different pitchers in the frame for the Checkers this inning. Started with Ray Hernandez, then Quentin Graves, now Rafael Brito. The 2-2. Broken bat, bouncer over the mound, gloved by Dooley at short, throws to first in time for the out there. A run does come in, Gutierrez scores. RBI ground out for Mills as his bat dies a arrow. The barrel ended up all the way out in front of the mound near Brito. Mills was left with just the handle in his hands. RBI to drive in the run. The Mustangs extend their lead. It's now 16-0 Billings. Pitch up high, ball one to Adam Cootway. Muniz also moved up on that ground ball. He's at third with two outs in the frame. 1-0 to Cootway, high for ball two. Hootway has reached three times, including a three-run homer as he takes up near the helmet. 3-0 the count. Two hits and a walk. Hootway has scored all three times he's reached. Runner at third, two outs. Three balls, no strikes. The pitch from Brito is in for a strike, 3-1. Mentioned the stats for Brito. The walk numbers have been high. Control has been a big issue for him. 33 walks in 16 2/3 innings coming into tonight's contest. Hasn't walked anyone tonight, but he did hit the first man and allowed a run home on a wild pitch. Has a 3-1 count here on Cootway. Runner at third, two away. And the pitch. Inside. Now he's walked someone tonight. Cootway draws the base on balls. Puts him at the corners. Keeps the inning going for Michael Soper. 13th Mustang to hit here in the sixth inning. He's going out to have a quick talk. He's the new catcher into the game, Ryan Lee. He'll go out, try to settle in. His pitcher in Rafael Brito. Mustangs have led the entire way. They struck for four in the bottom of the first inning. Charlie Muniz launched a two-run homer in the frame, his 20th long ball of the year. Leads the team in that department. They doubled up with another four spot in the second inning. Big blow in that frame was a three-run shot from Adam Cootway. Fast forward to this sixth inning. Mustangs have added eight more. Lead at 16-0. Another home run in this frame. It was John McHenry, who has homered in three straight contests, a three-run shot tonight. Here's Soper with runners at the corners and two outs, taking ball one inside on the left-handed hitter. Soper 1-for-4 in the ballgame. Every Mustang has reached at least once. The 1-0 hit on the ground towards short. It skips up and by Dooley into left center. Muniz will score. Cootway goes first to third. We'll await the scoring on that play. It was hit sharply, but certainly a play the shortstop could make. And that will be E6, charge and error to Ty Dooley. Get another look at it. Again, it was hit sharply and just skipped right up over the glove of Ty at shortstop. Moving to his left. E6 to bring home Muniz. They're now at first and third still. 17-0 Billings. First error of the game by either team just a moment ago. And here's John McHenry already with a three-run homer this inning. It's the 0-1 low and in for a ball. Has him at the corners. He could do 2 3-run homers in the same inning if he gets a hold of one. The 1-1 down in the dirt, 2-1. The count on the Mustang second baseman, John McHenry. Second year with the Stangs. First and third, two outs, the 2-1. On the ground, through the right side, a base hit. That'll bring home another run as Cootway scores. Stopping at second is Soper on the RBI single from John McHenry. And it's now 18-0 Billings. Another long inning for Billings here in the sixth. They continue to hit. Kyle Nicholas now at the dish. He lifts one out toward right center field. In the gap, it's down for a knock. all the way to the wall. This will play a pair. Stopping at second is Kyle Miklas. A two-run double. And that is 20 runs for the Mustangs. 20-0 Billings. They've scored 12 times in this sixth inning, and they're not done yet. This is a Chuckers team that put up 66 runs over the last two nights against the Voyagers, Saturday and Sunday, prior to yesterday's off day. As Shaver takes the ball upstairs, pops out of the glove of Lee. Staying at second base is Miklas. Ball one on A.J. Shaver. But now the Chuckers kind of getting a taste of what it felt like to be a Voyager on Saturday. When Idaho Falls put up a record 40 runs in the ball game, 140-18. Foul off to the right, 1-1. Now the Mustangs, of course, only halfway to the 40 mark. But the Chuckers in that game won by 22. The Mustangs almost to that figure, leading by 20 here in the sixth inning. Runner at second, two outs, the 1-1 to AJ. Fouled off to the right, 1-2. Shaver 0-3 with a walk and a run scored. That walk and run both came earlier this inning. The 16th man to hit in the frame. It's the 1-2. Down in the dirt, kicks off the knee of Lee, but he keeps it close enough to hold Miklas at second base. 2-2 on A.J. Shaver. The break-even pitch. He hit him. Fastball 91, and it got him in the rib area. Shaver upset, voicing his frustrations to the Chucker catcher, Ryan Lee, before making the walk down to first base. I don't think there was any intention behind that hit-by-pitch, but it is the fourth Mustang to get hit this ball game. And it's the third plunking of the inning. Second man hit by Rafael Brito. Shaver now aboard at first after the hit by pitch. Miklas still at second. Two outs and it's back to Cameron Bowen. Pitch down low for ball one. Mustangs getting close to batting around twice in one inning. As now Julian Garcia will head out to the Mustang bullpen, try to stay loose. It's been a while since he's thrown a pitch. So he's out in the pen just trying to stay warm before he goes back out for the seventh. Pitch in for a strike. 1-1 on Bowen, who has reached all four times tonight. 3-3, two singles and a double. He's also walked. The 1-1, in for a strike, 1-2. This is the kind of bounce back game the Mustangs were looking for. Dropped five of their last six, all on the road last week. This is ripped down the left field line, near the line, and fair ball up against the wall. Miklas will score. Shaver stops at third as Vaughn throws the ball back in. RBI double for Bowen. His fourth hit and fifth reach of the ball game. Mustangs now lead it 21-0. Second and third with two outs for Jacob Gutierrez, the 18th man to hit this inning. Pitch low and away, ball one. Every single Mustang hitter has gotten two chances at the plate here in this sixth inning. The 1-0 fouled at the dish, 1-1. Udy 3-for-4 in the ball game. He was hit by a pitch with the bases loaded earlier this inning. That was against Quinton Graves. Now Rafael Brito, the third different arm of the inning. Fourth pitcher of the game for Idaho Falls. It's the 1-1. Up high, 2-1. Mustangs 21 runs on 19 hits tonight. They've scored 13 of those tallies in this sixth inning. The 2-1 hit sharply on the ground toward Dooley. He bobbles the throw to first. Airmailed. Did he get down in time? Yes. Lester had to leap to glove it. Did come back down just ahead of a hustling Gutierrez, according to Frank Flugraft, the first base umpire. And that finally puts an end to the inning. Nearly another big miscue over there by the Chuckers defensively. They do get the out, but not before the Mustangs score 13 times. It's Billings 21, Idaho Falls nothing as we go to the seventh inning. This is Billings Mustangs baseball on HTN and ESPN Billings.
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0: Top of the seventh inning. Mustangs with a big lead, but it's a little bit smaller as leading off the frame. How about Emilio Barrera? Just his second homer of the season. He hit his first over the weekend and tees off on the first pitch from Julian Garcia to begin this seventh inning. Chuckers get one back, 21-1, Billings in front. Here's DeMarcus Smiley, who takes ball one upstairs. So the Chuckers finally break through. It comes after Garcia was on the bench for almost a half hour of real time before coming back out for this seventh inning. Mustangs sent 18 to the plate and scored 13 times in the bottom of the sixth. It was such a long hiatus, Garcia actually went down into the bullpen to start throwing just to keep his arm loose. So 1-1 count now on Smiley. The pitch down low, 2-1. Game one of a six-game series between these two teams. This week is the last time in the regular season these two squads face off. Pitch inside, 3-1 on Smiley. Garcia at 83 pitches in the ball game. Nobody out. We're in the top of seven. 21-1, Mustangs in front. The 3-1 to the left-handed hitting DH. Inside for ball four. Just the second walk issued by Garcia tonight. Back to the top of the order with Ty Dooley. 0 for 2 with a hit by pitch in the ball game. Garcia has struck out 6 over his first 6 innings as that's lined into right field, a base knock. Dooley aboard with his first hit of the game. First 3 have all reached here in the 7th inning against the Mustang right-hander. Brings up Casey Vaughn, 0 for 2 with a walk tonight. First and second, nobody out, top of 7. Mustangs all over the Idaho Falls Chuckers. Pitch down low, ball 1. Before the top of this 7th inning, the grounds crew came out, did their mid-game drag after the 6th inning. Stepping off is Gutierrez, or rather is Garcia. Nicholas will go out to have a word with the right-hander. Grounds crews are often underrated, of course, keeping the field playable, especially when the weather decides to come through here in Montana and anywhere else. They do a big part of keeping the games and the field playable throughout a long season. But sometimes they have other duties as described, and that was the case yesterday. If you missed it, a game in Detroit for the Detroit Tigers. This is lined past a diving Mills into right field, a base hit. Kitway gets it in quickly. Stopping at third is DeMarcus Smiley. As the Chuckers have loaded the bases. For Sam Canton, nobody out. Top of 7. Mustangs lead by 20. But last night in the ball game between the Baltimore Orioles and the Detroit Tigers, it was played at Comerica Park in Detroit. They had a 13-minute delay, not because of any sort of weather at the ball game, but because of a loose squirrel. It's a pitch in for a strike, 0-1. Isn't that nuts? A squirrel got loose at Comerica Field. The ground crew was trying to chase it down. There was a 13-minute delay before they were able to catch it and get it off the diamond. It's the 0-1 outside, 1-1. Now I watched the video of it, and they were chasing it down, trying to catch it with towels to wrap it up so it wouldn't bite them at all. Trying to just grab it and get it off the field. A couple of players actually used their glove and tried to push it along. Well, he did a nice escape route himself, evading the towels throughout it. And if you get a chance, Jason Minetti, a fine broadcaster, the voice of the Detroit Tigers, he did a nice job calling play-by-play of the squirrel's escape, trying to evade all of the defenders of the Detroit grounds crew. It's a fun listen. You get a chance to check it out as a 2-1 in for strike 2. Evens the count on Canton. Base is loaded. Nobody out. How about that? A 13-minute delay because of a squirrel loose on the field. Not the first time that's happened. One of the longer delays, though, I can recall because of that happening, though, is a pop foul up and out of play. Keeps it even. But that's one of those other duties in the job description for a grounds crew. And to chase down rodents in a ballpark. I know here in Billings, we had a bunny that liked to hang out on the warning track. I believe that was last season, if not earlier this year. As a pitch down low, full count now on Canton with the bases loaded. Earlier this year, I know about a month ago, there was a marmot that was out in the parking lot. I don't think it ever made its way into the ballpark. And I was leaving the field after a game along with GM Matt Allen, and we saw a marmot in the parking lot as Canton takes ball 4. That will force in a run, a bases loaded walk. That scores DeMarcus Smiley. Bases remain juiced with nobody out, top of the seventh. Mustangs lead it 21-2, as that'll bring up Tyler White, and it'll bring out Dennis Rasmussen, the Mustangs pitching coach, as he'll also start to get someone ready in the Mustangs bullpen. I'm told by our producer, Jeremiah Anderson, with ESPN Billings, that there used to be a duck problem back in the affiliated days here at Dealer Park. So all sorts of wildlife making their presence. They just want to catch a baseball game. Talking about the marmot, though, that I saw along with our GM, Matt Allen, I wouldn't have been able to tell you what that was. I had never seen or heard of a marmot up to that point. For anyone unfamiliar with the creature, it almost looks like a beaver-like animal without the big tail. And it lives up in the mountains. So we were surprised, or I should say Matt was surprised, to see one at the lower elevation down here in Billings. Right in the parking lot outside the ball game. We saw it after a Sunday afternoon contest. Just wanted to come out for family day and watch the Mustangs. So 1-0 count on Tyler Wyatt. Nate Naccarato starting to get loose for the Mustangs in the Archie Cochran Ford bullpen. Swing and a miss. 1-1 on the Chuckers center fielder. 21-2 Billings, top of the seventh inning. Chuckers have them loaded with nobody out. Julian Garcia trying to work his way out of this bases juice situation. The 1-1 fouled off to the right, 1-2. Garcia shut out this Chuckers lineup through the first six innings. A lineup that had scored 66 runs over the last two games. The 1-2. Down below the zone to even the count. Had a long break between the end of the sixth and the start of this seventh. As the Mustangs offense scored 13 runs, sending 18 to the plate. It's the 2-2 from the Mustang right-hander. On the ground toward third, backhanded by Soper. He'll go to the bag for one. Throw to first. It's a double play. Soper gloved the ball, brought it over to third base in time to get the runner Vaughn on the force out, then fired across to get Wyatt as well. Goes 5-3 on the double play. A run does score as Dooley came home. It's now 21-3, but now there's two outs and a man at second for Justin Trimble. Garcia's pitch. Low went in for ball one. Trimble's 2-for-3 in the game. Single and a double. Popped up to first his first time. Billings. Top of seven. The 1-0. Shot foul down the left field side. 1-1. Garcia trying to likely close out his night on a good note here in the seventh inning. A chance to get a quality start. Six plus innings, three earned runs or less if he can get the out here. The 1-1. Fouled at the plate. 1-2 on Trimble. Garcia led the team in quality outings last year in 2025, had eight of them on the year. He's had four so far this season. The 1-2, fouled off to the left and the count holds. Runner at second. That's Sam Canton, who walked with the bases loaded. Go, go. Garcia's 1-2. Bouncing slowly toward first, gloved by Mills. He steps on the bag, and that ends the inning. Chuckers get on the board, but Julian Garcia limits the damage. We go to the bottom of seven. It's the Mustangs 21 and the Chuckers 3. 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
0: But it's the bottom of the seventh inning, Mustangs 21. And the Chuckers held to just a field goal so far against the Mustangs, three touchdowns, 21-3. Billings in front, bottom of the seventh inning. Leading things off is Charlie Muniz. He led off the sixth. Ended up hitting twice as everyone got a second look. Mustang sent 18 to the plate in a 13-run sixth inning. New pitcher on the mound, Mason Bryant, the right-hander, now into the game for Idaho Falls. 1-0 on Muniz. Next pitch in for a strike. 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Bryant, 6'6", 225 pounds for the right-hander from Austin, Texas. The 1-1 fouled back. 1-2 on Charlie Muniz, who has reached base four times today. He homered back in the first inning, a two-run shot. Since then, he's been hit by a pitch twice, he's walked once, and flied out to left. The 1-2. Fouled off to right, and the count holds. Mason Bryant on for the 12th time this year. 2-0 with a 10-13 ERA. This is 1-2 pitch. In for a called strike three. Well, the Mustangs offense, of course, garnering a lot of headlines, not just tonight, but all season. They put up 21 runs here tonight. Cannot overshadow the outing from Julian Garcia on the mound for Billings this evening. He could potentially go back out for an eighth inning of work. It's the pitch to Mills. Up high for ball one. Garcia has held a red-hot Chuckers offense that scored 40 runs on Saturday, a Pioneer League record for a single game, and then another 26 on Sunday. Shut him out through the first six innings today before they got to him for three in the seventh. Garcia at 100.

0: Doing a fine job here this evening, giving the Mustangs everything they need to bounce back after a tough week on the road. The 2-1 to Mills. Outside 3-1 the count. Mills has reached twice, single, a double, and three runs knocked in. 2-for-5 in the ball game. 21-3 Billings, bottom of 7. The 3-1. Hit on the ground, knocked down by the man on the mound, Brian. Throw to first is in time. Got the leather on it, knocked it over toward the first base side. Then he was able to track it down and throw to first just ahead of Pat Mills. Close play over there at first, but they did get him. Two away for Adam Cootway. Cootway with a single, a three-run homer, his 11th of the year, and two walks in the game. He's also scored four times. Pitch from Bryant in for strike one. Mason Bryant previously pitched at Angelo State University. Pitch in for a strike. 0-2. That's the same school that Alize Gutierrez spent a couple of seasons at. Bryant, also a former teammate of J.J. Almeida. Both of them were with the Long Beach Coast to start the year. As Cootway swings and misses for strike three. That's all for the seventh. We go to the eighth. It's the Mustangs 21 and the Chuckers 3. 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
1: Top of the eighth inning, and Julian Garcia back out for his eighth inning of work. 21-3 Mustangs in front. First pitch to Ryan Lee is in for strike one. Lee getting his first at-bat of the ball game. He entered the game defensively in the sixth inning, taking the place of Drew Stengren as Lee lifts one into left field. Over to his right, Gutierrez. He's there to make the grab. That is out number one. Garcia, 106 pitches thrown in the ball game tonight. His season high is 124, so he's not there yet. Man, always capable of going deep in a ball game for the Mustangs. Pitch to Parker Lester,

0: Swung on and missed. 0-1. Had 2 9-inning complete games last year for Billings. One against Great Falls, the other against the now-defunct Colorado Springs Sky Sox. That one came in the season finale last year, right here at Dealer Park. The breaking ball misses, 1-1 on Lester. Earlier this year in Great Falls, he had a complete game again, only it was of the 7-inning variety. Game 1 of a doubleheader. Pitch upstairs, 2-1 on Lester. 2-for-3 with a couple of doubles tonight. Mustangs lead it 21-3. That's a big score in football terms. Even more enormous when you think about this being a baseball game. 3-1 the count now on Lester.
1: What's up, Doug?
0: Figure even in football terms, it's a 3-score ball game. It's the 2-1. Make that 3-1 now. Lifted in the air to center field. Shaver is there. 2 steps to his right. And just like that, there's 2 away. Brings up Emilio Barrera. He got the chuckers on the board. His 2nd home run of the season. A solo shot to lead off the 7th inning. Chuckers scored all 3 of their runs last inning in the 7th. Pitch from Garcia, outside for ball 1. 21-3. Mustangs in front, top of the 8th inning. The 1-0. Inside, 2-0 the count. Barrera 1-for-3 overall in the ball game. In addition to the home run, he's grounded to short and popped up to the shortstop Bowen. 2-0. There's a called strike, top of the zone, 2-1. Righty on righty, the 2-1 pitch. Popped foul off to the right and out of play. 2-2 with 2 outs. Top of the 8th inning. The pitch. On the ground toward third, Soper scoops and fires across the diamond. Mills came off the bag and thought he had the tag. The call from Frank Flugraft is that he did not apply a tag on Barrera. Safe is the call at first. The throw from Soper pulled Mills off the bag. The first baseman grabbed it, thought he got the tag. Taking a second look, I think he did. It was close. Get another look at this one. Certainly close. Hard to tell from that angle. Mills certainly thought he got him. The call is safe, and now here's DeMarcus Smiley, who takes ball 1. That does go down as an error on the Mustangs. E5 on the throw from Soper. Smiley pops it foul off to the left, 1-1 the count. Each team has committed 1 miscue in the ball game. Garcia open to bounce right back from it. Get through this 8th inning. Nate Naccarato started getting loose last inning. There's nobody in the bullpen right now for Billings. The 1-1 fouled back, 1-2. Garcia now up to 119 pitches in the contest. Number 120 coming up next to DeMarcus Smiley. 1-for-2 with a single and a walk. Righty to lefty, the pitch. Down in the dirt. 2-2. Julian Garcia tonight, 7 2/3 so far. He's allowed just the 3 runs, 6 strikeouts, 3 walks in the ball game. Trying to get through 8. A swing and a miss, he does. His 7th strikeout of the ball game. And Julian Garcia has gone 8 complete. We go to the bottom of the 8th inning. It's the Mustangs 21 and the Chuckers 3. 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
0: Bottom of the 8th inning, and a position player now into the game to pitch for the Chuckers, with the Mustangs leading 21-3. It's DeMarcus Smiley, who just made the final out in the top of the inning. Started the game as the DH, now he's on the mound. Lobs one up high, ball one at 52 miles per hour. To Michael Soper. Next one misses for ball two. 2-0 on Soper. 1-for-5 in the ball game. Singled back in the second inning. Another lob shot up high. 3-0 the count. Smiley again started the game as the DH. Typically a catcher. When he's in the field, he finds the zone, 3-1. Put a little more oomph behind that one instead of lobbing him. That one at 70 and was in the zone. The 3-1 fouled off to the left, 3-2. Smiley, 6 foot high, 210 pounds for the normal catcher, 24 years old from Selma, Alabama. The 3-2 to Soper, bounced on the ground, foul off to the right. And the count's full. Still on Soper, 21-3, Mustangs in front. The offense showing up. And Julian Garcia doing his job on the other side as Soper lifts a single into right field for a base hit. Dropped in front of Canton and right. Leadoff man aboard for John McHenry. This day in baseball history saw some fine pitching performances. 2 separate perfect games thrown on this date of July 28th. As McHenry takes below the zone for ball one. The first of those two was Dennis Martinez, July 28th, 1991. It's the 1-0 misses up and in, 2-0 on McHenry. 3 hits in the game, including a 3-run homer. Dennis Martinez tossed a perfect game as he shut down the Dodgers at Dodger Stadium. That's lined into left field. A base hit for John, his 4th hit of the ball game. Soper stops at second, two aboard for Kyle Miklas. For Dennis Martinez, he led the Expos to a 2-0 win, July 28, 1991. Then just 3 years later, Kenny Rogers threw a perfecto. He and the Texas Rangers throwing a perfect game. Struck out 8 on 98 pitches. Not only a perfect game, but a Maddox. Less than 100 pitches in the complete game shutout. A perfecto for Kenny Rogers. So two perfect games on this date in baseball history. 1-1 count on Miklas. Pitch outside, 2-1. There have been 24 total perfect games in Major League Baseball history altogether. 2-2 on Miklas, 2 on nobody out. Smiley's pitch on the ground, foul to the first base side. Kyle Miklas has 3 hits, 3 for 4 with a walk. 2-run double his last time up. 21-3 Billings, bottom of the 8th. The 2-2. Foul to the first base side once again. Fans, a reminder, the Mustangs have exceeded 6 runs here tonight, and then some, 21 runs scored. So tomorrow, be on the lookout for a link with free Buffalo Wild Wings. We score, you score. Anytime the Mustangs score 6-plus on a Tuesday home game, you win. Free wings from Buffalo Wild Wings. A link will be posted on Mustang's social media. Click the link, get your wings. We score, you score with Buffalo Wild Wings as Kyle Miklas draws the walk. Base is loaded against the position player Smiley in the game. Nobody out for A.J. Shaver, looking for his first hit of the game. He's walked him and hit by a pitch. 0 for 3 officially. 21-3 the score. Shaver takes in tight for ball one. Now a pitch up high. 2-0 on the center fielder, A.J. Shaver. 21 runs on 21 hits for Billings. The 2-0 fouled at the plate, 2-1. Same two teams tomorrow night. David Hankins expected to start for the Mustangs. 2-3 with a 7.24 ERA as a bouncer. Gets by Dooley at short and into left field. Runners all go one station. Soper comes in to score. It's an RBI single for A.J. Shaver. Makes it 22-3, and now every Mustang has at least one hit here tonight. Bases remain loaded. Nobody out for Cameron Bowen. Pitch outside for ball one. Steven Hankins expected to start tomorrow's game against left-hander Sean Kelby. He'll be on the mound for the Chuckers. It's the 2-0. Out toward deep left, but foul. Two and one on Bowen, who has 4 hits in the ballgame. 2 singles, 2 doubles, and a walk. He has reached all 5 times he's come to the dish. The 2-1 from Smiley. In the air, center field. Drifting back is Wyatt. He's underneath and makes the catch. There's the first out of the inning. Tagging from third is McHenry. He'll score. It's a sacrifice fly for Cameron Bowen. He'll get the RBI. And it's now 23-3 Mustangs. Here's Gutierrez, first and second, one away. Pitch outside for a ball. Out toward left field, caught by Vaughn for out number two. This is the second appearance for Smiley this year. The typical catcher has pitched in mop-up duty once before. He went two-thirds of an inning, gave up just one run on one hit. 13.50 ERA. That'll be higher after today. He's given up two already in this one on three hits in the ball game. First and second, two outs. Muniz had to duck away from the first offering. Now takes high for ball two. First and second, two away. The pitch in for a strike, 2-1. There is action once again down in the Archie Cochran Ford Mustang bullpen. Appears to be Nate Naccarato back up. He was warming up earlier in the ball game as well. Yes, that is Nate Naccarato down there as Muniz takes ball four. A walk keeps the inning going. Bottom of the eighth. That reloads the bases for the Mustangs, who lead it 23-3. Here's Patrick Mills. Bottom of the eighth inning, game one of this six-game series. First pitch in for strike one. Mills 2-for-6. Swings and misses, 0-2. Let's go, Mills. The pitch bounced foul off to the left, over in front of the Mustang dugout. Hard to adjust to, Pat. The 0-2 up and away, gets away from Lee. It bounces back toward the backstop, the catcher. Runners hold right where they are. 1-2 the count. The pitch. Up and away. 2-2 on Mills. He's knocked in three in the ball game. RBI single in the second. RBI double in the sixth. And then on RBI ground out later on in that sixth inning. He shoots one foul, remains 2-2 on the left-handed hitting first baseman. Smiley's pitch in the air, left field, playable for Vaughn. Backing up, makes the catch. And that ends the frame. Mustangs add two more. It's 23-3 as we go to the ninth inning. Mustangs in front. 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
0: We've reached the ninth inning here from Dealer Park. Brandon Januska on the call as it's a 23-3 Mustang lead over the Idaho Falls Chuckers, and Nate Naccarato on to try and get the final three outs here on this Tuesday night. First pitch in for strike one against Ty Dooley. Top of the order, 1-2-3, Dooley, Vaughn, Canton. Up for the Chuckers in the ninth. It's the 0-1 from Naccarato. Hit on the ground and through the right side toward right center field. Shaver will throw it back in. It's a base hit for Ty Dooley. 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Naccarato in the game for Julian Garcia, who went the first eight innings tonight. A quality start for the right-hander. Pitch outside, 1-0 on Casey Vaughn. Garcia went eight innings, three runs allowed, all earned on nine hits, three walks, seven strikeouts, threw 121 pitches. In tonight's contest, he's in line for the victory. His team up by 20 in the top of the ninth inning. 1-1 the count on Casey Vaughn, 1-for-3 with a single and a walk tonight. As for Nate Naccarato, he's on for the 21st time this year with the Mustangs. 1-1, misses low, 2-1. And he, like both starters in the game tonight, Ian Lonick and Julian Garcia, spent time last year in the Pecos League with the Tucson Seguros. 2-1. Outside, 3-1 the count. Naccarato is with them through the end as they were the 2025 Pecos League champions last year. Now as a Mustang, his first pro campaign in a partner league. Pop up, left side, shallow left field, Bowen out, coming in as Gutierrez near the line, now leans back and makes the catch in fair grounds. And there's the first out of the ninth inning. Vaughn flies out to his position in left. One away for Sam Canton. Naccarato with the Mustangs. Again, 21st appearance, no record. He has an 8.72 ERA. 21 strikeouts against 16 walks in now 22 complete innings, including that fly out of Vaughn. Canton takes strike one. A right-hander on the hill, 5'10", 180 pounds for the 25-year-old. From Spokane, Washington, the 0-1. Down low, it skips by Miklas. That'll send Dooley down to second base. A wild pitch, 1-1 on Canton. 0-for-3 in the game with a bases-loaded walk. All three Chucker runs came in the seventh inning. By then, the Mustangs were already up big. It was 21-0 at that time. Mustangs struck for four in the first, four more in the second, and then 13 in the sixth. That was before adding two more in the bottom of the eighth inning to make it 23-3. Billings in front. 1-1 count on Sam Canton. Runner at second, one out. We're in the top of the ninth. Naccarato's pitch. Misses just off the upper outside corner. 2-1. Nate was the sixth overall pick in the preseason tryout draft, the Arizona Pioneer League draft. That's fouled off to the left, 2-2. Mustangs first round selection, again sixth overall in that draft. Each Pioneer League roster has a 26th roster spot for anyone selected in a PBL tryout draft. That's Nacarado for Billings this year. It's the 2-2. Low and in, it gets by Miklas, and Dooley will head over to third. Another one in the dirt that you skipped by the Mustang catcher. Two wild pitches have moved Dooley, who singled to lead off the inning. Now at third base with one out. Mustangs lead by 20. Full count on Canton. The payoff pitch. High in the air, shallow right field. McHenry's out. Kootway coming in. It's the second baseman, John McHenry, who makes the catch. Not deep enough for Dooley to try and tag up. That is out number two. Runner at third. Here's Tyler Wyatt. First pitch, swing and a miss, strike one. Nacarado trying to close it up, seal what would be Garcia's seventh win of the year. This is lifted out toward deep right, but foul. 0-2, the Chuckers are down to their last strike. Mustangs 23, Chuckers 3. The 0-2. Up high with a fastball. 1-2 the count. Wyatt 1-for-4 in the ball game. Represents the last chance on this Tuesday night for Idaho Falls. The 1-2. On the ground to short. Bowen has it, takes his time, and throws to first. Mustangs win it. The Mustangs offense comes alive. Julian Garcia does his part on the mound as it's a 23-3 Mustangs blowout here at Dealer Park. That's how you shake off a tough road trip. Blowout fashion back at home as the Mustangs win big. A 20-run victory. 23-3 your final. They'll celebrate along with their fans, and we'll break this one all down for you. Your Billings Mustangs postgame show is coming up next, so stay tuned right here. 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
0: Welcome into your Billings Mustangs postgame show. Brandon Januska from Dealer Park, where the Mustangs win big 23-3 over the Idaho Falls Chuckers. I'm Brandon Januska, wrapping this one up with you. It's a great bounce back victory for the Mustangs tonight, who struggled on the road, going 1-5 on their most recent road trip, their worst stretch of the season to this point. But they come back home, they used that off day yesterday to reset, and came out firing here tonight. 23-3, the final score, as the Mustangs struck for four in the first inning, capped off by a two-run homer by Charlie Muniz. Then in the second inning, a three-run homer by Adam Cootway led the way to another four-run frame. After two innings of work, it was the Mustangs 8, Chuckers nothing. Fast forward all the way to the sixth inning, where Julian Garcia had shut out this red-hot Chuckers offense through the first six innings of the ball game. And then in the bottom of the sixth inning, that's when the Mustangs really broke this one wide open. They sent 18 to the plate, went through their batting order two full times in the sixth inning, scoring 13 runs on six hits. That included a three-run homer by John McHenry, who now has gone deep in three consecutive ball games. He went deep as the Mustangs scored 13 times in the frame, led 21-0 after that point. The Chuckers did get on the board. They refused to be shut out. In the seventh inning, they scored three times against Garcia, who had to wait over a half hour as the Mustangs sent those 18 to the plate in the sixth. Over a half hour real time between his final pitch of the sixth inning and his first pitch of the seventh inning. So that allowed a little bit of rust to set in, perhaps, allowed the Chuckers to score three times in the seventh. But Garcia wasn't going to be daunted from that. He came back out for the eighth inning, shut him down in that eighth frame as he goes eight frames here tonight, allowing three runs and a quality start. Seven strikeouts against three walks, 121 pitches for Julian Garcia. Mustangs added two more runs in the bottom of the eighth inning to take a 20-run lead, 23-3. And Nate Naccarato came in after giving up a leadoff single to Ty Dooley. He set down the next three in order to secure the Mustangs' victory here in Game 1 of this three-game series. The Mustangs with the win. They pick it up and improve to 8-5 now in second half play. They're 44-16 overall, as the Mustangs score 23 times on 22 hits. They made one error in the ball game here tonight. Meanwhile, the Idaho Falls Chuckers, they dropped to 8-5 in the second half and to 23-38 overall. They scored three times on 10 hits, and they made one error in the ball game. The starting pitchers are your pitchers of record tonight. Right-hander Julian Garcia, with his 8 sparkling innings, improves to 7-1 on the year. Ian Lonick takes the loss. He's now 1-8. A game that took 3 hours and 6 minutes to complete here tonight in a warm evening in Dealer Park in front of 2,186 fans. We'll do it again tomorrow. The Mustangs will look to stay red hot. It's expected to be another hot one temperature-wise at Dealer Park as well for our Warrior Wishes Wednesday. Every Wednesday at the ballpark, of course, you get $5 box seats for military vets and their families. 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Mustangs win big. They'll look to keep it going tomorrow when they send David Hankins to the mound up against left-hander Sean Kelby of the Chuckers. That'll do it for our post-game show tonight. I'd like to thank Jeremiah Anderson, our producer with ESPN Billings, our entire Home Team Network production crew, and on behalf of everyone who makes Mustangs baseball possible, I'm Brandon Januska. 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The Mustangs win big. The final score one more time. 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
13: Be desired.
14: And you know, I'm an SEC guy. Actually, I'm just an Alabama guy, but they represent the SEC, so I got to yell Roll Tide. So I always have to, you know, think that they're going to make some kind of move, but they haven't made a move, right? And now the Big Ten, they're feeling so good. They've got their chest out so high. They're firing shots at the SEC. It doesn't very often that, you know, Debo's coming down the block and Craig jumps out and just knocks him out.
13: Right.
14: It's like when Debo got knocked out the first time, it's like, oh, you know what? He's human.
13: Right.
14: We can get to him. Now everyone's trying to knock out Debo, including Brett Bielema, Illinois head coach at Big Ten Media Day, had this to say about the SEC.
15: In addition to winning three consecutive titles, the Big Ten has dominated the first two seasons of the expanded college football playoff. Seven Big Ten teams combined for the nation's best 11 wins, more than double the next closest league. There have been 22 games played in the first 2 years of the 12-team CFP. 14 of those 22 games have featured Big Ten teams, including two games with Big Ten teams facing each other.
13: Yeah, all right. That's actually Big Ten commissioner.
14: That's right. He wanted to fire some shots,
13: Tony Petitti. Yeah, he wanted to fire him. Now, Brett Bielema is putting it on wax.
16: I spent a couple of years in the SEC, was with Slive, and then transitioned to Sankey. And I just think about it now, everybody's going to have, you know, opinions, and obviously they're going to draw the Big Ten SEC and all that goes around about that. But to sit in the room with both of those guys, I think with Tony and the vision and experience that he has, and to be in the room where Sankey, I know he's got to protect the SEC and they kind of want to live in 2005 forever, but I think the forward thinking of where we are in college football is an awesome thing.
14: 21 years ago, he said they want to live in 2005 forever.
13: This is the funny thing to me, my man, in all due respect, it's Illinois.
14: Right.
13: You know what I'm saying? Like, if Oregon was talking crazy, right? If Dan Lanning was out here, if Ryan Day was out here talking a little crazy, I get it. I know the Big Ten's feeling good, but I didn't expect that from Bielema.
14: Hey, man, look, while your conference is winning, while your conference is on a high, you got to get them. What do they say? Smoke them if you got them?
13: Yeah, I guess so.
14: Right? He took smoke them if you got them to another level. He's like,
13: man, we're proud to finish in the middle of the best conference in the country. Mm-hmm. You know what I'm saying? So, yeah, it's an interesting, you know, shot for Brett Bielema to take. But the Big Ten and the SEC, let's cut all the games out. They're the best two conferences in college football.
14: Yeah, there's no doubt about it. I really do enjoy looking at the teams that are, you know, the top favorites according to DraftKings. We mentioned Ohio State plus 600, Notre Dame plus 650, Texas, Steve Sarkisian and company, right? They seem like they get close. They need to get over that hump. They're at plus 750. Oregon, they've got Dante Moore obviously coming back. They have a hell of a program there. They're tied with Indiana at plus 800. And then Georgia, don't ever count out the Georgia Bulldogs at plus 850. You know what I mean? So I just feel like that this is really bunched up. This is a really tight-knit bunch right here between all these programs. And that's going to make Saturday so exciting.
13: Yeah, and I have to apologize. It's still taking me a while to get used to Oregon being in the Big Ten. So it's Ohio State and Oregon in the Big Ten are the two teams I think have a chance to win it. And if you look at that list, it's two teams from the Big Ten, three teams from the SEC, and an independent team.
14: Right.
13: You know, no Big 12 squad, no ACC, Pac 12 doesn't exist. I guess it's coming back, though. You know, in the smaller conferences, we don't expect them to really challenge for a national championship. So, yeah, they're the big dogs.
14: Right. No, they are. I like Texas Tech a lot last year with what they had going on. Their defense was so stout. They just didn't have the offense to get it done.
13: Mm-hmm.
14: Right?
13: And, so, and now their quarterback is, you know, not playing, you know, because he had all his issues and Brendan Sorsby. So now they just, their plan is they got to go to the backup that I'm sure they didn't plan on starting this year.
14: Yeah, I have a lot of confidence in Joey McGuire and that Texas Tech program. So I think they're going to be really solid, and I see them making the playoffs. Once they get there, it's up to them, though, right? Mm-hmm. I mean, they've got to figure out what they're going to do. Indiana's going to be interesting. You know, obviously there's going to be a lot of conversation. They're going to be featured a lot as the defending national champions. But, man, Oregon, like you mentioned, them and the Ohio State can represent for the Big Ten. I just need to see a little bit more from Oregon. I need to see Oregon play at a higher level in that big game. I saw them play good, but I want to see them just really take off. You know what I mean? There's
13: They're beating all the bums, right?
14: And I want to see Dante Moore really shine. He made the decision to come back. I applaud that decision. I think he could be a great quarterback. I just want to see it more consistently this year.
13: Yeah, I mean, listen, if he has a great season, he could be the number one pick in the draft. In the NFL draft.
14: Easily.
13: Yeah. I mean, he could have. I don't know if he would have overtaken Mendoza, but there would have been a little bit of a conversation about it had he came out this year or last year. So if he comes out this year after having a really good season, I definitely think he could be the number one pick in the draft. To your point, they do it against Illinois. You know, they do it against if they run into a Stanford or somebody like that. You got to do it against Ohio State. You got to do it against Notre Dame. You know, those type of teams, USC. So I'm with you there.
14: But I like that Oregon program a lot. I really do. And, you know, just seeing them battle with, you know, some of these top-notch teams, that's that appointment watch, right? That's that one that Saturday evening, man, you have that circled on your calendar. Yeah, I'm going to watch this. Or the one that you're talking about, the barbershop later on this afternoon. This one's going to come on, man. Y'all don't want to miss this one. But I don't want to overhype it. I don't want to, you know, sell it as it's going to be fantastic, and then it doesn't turn out to be that. Like I said, I really have high hopes for Dante Moore. I easily think that he could be the number one overall pick when it's all said and done.
13: Yeah, me too. It's, you know, being in Cleveland, I'm watching a lot of college quarterbacks.
14: I know you are. Right now, some of these players in the National Football League, they are getting paid as training camp opens up. That's next on Game Night on ESPN Radio.
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14: 49ers head coach Kyle Shanahan, he sets the record straight. I'm Q Myers. Coach wanted to make clear he was actually at fault for the car accident that left him with serious injuries 2 weeks ago. He spoke publicly for the first time since the crash, spent about 30 minutes with a handful of Bay Area reporters speaking about a California Highway Patrol collision report that says he erroneously assigned blame to a 21-year-old woman for the accident. Shanahan said, "I hit her. I don't know why it was reported that way on the collision report database. The police report does not say that." Shanahan then gave his full version of the events that led up to and through the collision between his Tesla Model S and the other driver's SUV, a crash that left Shanahan with a concussion, a broken left hand, a broken nose, 3 broken ribs, and 40 stitches above his right eye. Former All-Pro receiver Wes Welker will coach the Washington Commanders tight ends after the team fired his previous position coach on Monday. Welker joined Washington staff a year ago and was elevated to an offensive assistant this offseason. He worked with the tight ends when Ben Steele was initially suspended by the Commanders after being charged with driving while intoxicated in Virginia, where the teams practice. Washington coach Dan Quinn said the Commanders haven't yet settled on Welker's official title, but that he will be in charge of the position group. And one day after star defensive tackle Vita Vea requested a trade due to contract dispute, the Buccaneers have another situation on their hand. Quarterback Baker Mayfield reported to training camp without a new deal and will play out the final year of his contract before becoming an unrestricted free agent coming up in 2027, sources told ESPN on Tuesday. For more scores and analysis, check out ESPN.com and the all-new ESPN app. Coming up, more game night with Emmett Golden and me, Q Myers, here on ESPN Radio.
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11: 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He's Emmett Golden. I'm Q Myers. Emmett,
12: we gonna lose some folks. We gonna have some barn. But the wagon train is gonna get there.
11: That means...
13: I have no idea what that means. I have not. Even the second time I heard it, it sounded almost like he said he was going to burn some. Like, we're going to lose some folks. We're going to burn some. Like, we're going to get some burned.
11: Yeah, he said
13: burned.
11: He's going to use some for firewood. And the first time he mentioned the wagon.
13: Yeah, but I'm like, did he say he was going to burn some people? Like, what is he talking about?
11: No, not burning people. He's burning wood.
13: Right.
11: He burned people.
14: It sounds like y'all need me to run this back.
13: Yeah, run it back one more time.
15: Going to be nip and tuck. As old Switcher used to say, we're going to burn some of these wagons on the way to California for firewood. We're going to lose some folks. We're going to have some barn, but the wagon train's going to get there.
13: Like, we're going to have some barn? Like
11: barn. This. Barn. Like a barn.
13: I know, but it also sounded like he messed up. He couldn't say nip and tuck, so how do I know that he was actually saying barn and not burn?
11: I mean, I'm just
13: going
11: to say for what he said. Look, I come from a long line of philosophers that maybe said stuff that didn't make no sense. Rest in peace to my grandma. She used to say some stuff that we all questioned.
13: Yeah,
11: but it was
13: kiss
11: okay.
13: A duck.
11: Yeah, right. I'll kiss a duck, right? That was one of her most famous sayings. But she was full of them. So, you know what? I'm just going to go ahead and say I'm going to sign up for a Jerryism. I don't know how I'm going to use it. I'm going to walk into to my job tomorrow. Mm-hmm. I'm going to tell my boss, look, Natalie, we're going to lose some folks. We're going to have some barn, but the wagon train is going to get there. And she's going to say, Q, you're fired.
13: Yeah, no, she's going to be like, where is that cup at?
11: Right.
13: Here you go. I need you to
11: what
13: go.
11: What is wrong with you?
13: Yeah, I need you to go to the restroom, fill this up, put the sticker on it.
11: The sun is getting to you clearly already.
13: She's like, you need a vacation. I know it wasn't too long ago you went to Hawaii. You need to go back there.
11: Right. No, that's awesome. But look, again, I don't have to know what he says every time. I don't have to know what it always means. It just sounds cool when Jerry says stuff because you know he really means it. Like you know he's locked in.
3: I'm gonna burst all of our bubbles, but I was Googling this quote to try and see or burst our bubbles or maybe it'll be funnier.
11: Okay.
3: I'm Googling this quote to try and figure it out.
13: Yeah.
3: Jerry's just replaying the hits. He said the same thing in 2013, in December, talking about the Cowboys' playoff chances near the end of the season.
11: How did he remember 2013?
3: He probably doesn't. Maybe he doesn't remember.
13: He doesn't. Right. He
3: but
13: thought he just
3: I'm
13: dropped
3: searching
13: that.
3: Searching for this quote, all these stories about the Cowboys on December 17th, 2013, are popping up with this quote from Jerry.
11: That is awesome.
14: We got to find out if he said it better back then.
13: Right.
11: I'm just glad he's consistent. I mean, he said it in 2013. That's his. He owns it. It's not like he stole it from an old Western because there's no record.
13: No, like there is no record. Is it? Yeah, now I'm confused. I'm just even more confused.
11: I'm about to say, haven't you been confused?
13: I have been. But, hey, that's what you get with Jerry.
11: Right.
15: We're going to lose some folks. We're going to have some barn, but the wagon train's going to get there.
13: Lose some folks, have some barn.
11: Right.
13: And the wagon's going to get there?
11: The wagon train is going to get there.
13: Okay. All right. Yeah, all right, man. You know, que sera, sera is what I like to say. You know what I'm saying?
11: Hey, look, man. Whatever that means, so be it. But if the Cowboys go and have a hell of a season, right, and they win the NFC East, and all of a sudden they make some deep playoff run, you know what Jerry's going to say? I told you so.
13: Mm-hmm.
11: I told you so. See, the wagon train got there. So, hey, look, man, I'm starting to pick up what he's laying down. I'm starting to understand Jerry-isms.
13: I'm wondering, is that from a song?
11: No, that's out of his brain.
14: That is definitely something like his grandfather told him when he was a kid.
11: That's fine, but it was in his brain because his grandfather told him.
3: He said Barry Switzer used to say it.
13: Oh, I didn't even. I heard like Switzer. I couldn't even understand what he was saying there.
11: Oh, okay. I thought he said the old switcher.
13: You see, me too. I didn't think he said Barry Switzer.
3: Switzer.
11: Oh, I thought
3: he said Barry Switzer.
11: Like they pulled the old switcher
3: room. About,
11: my bad.
3: Like comparing the season to heading west on the Oregon Trail in a covered wagon.
11: Oh, we just got a notification to ring the bell on E, acting like
13: man,
11: he can't understand.
13: Ring
11: good old
13: the
11: Jerry.
13: Bell on me, man.
11: Don't ring the bell, man. Hey.
13: No, I didn't understand.
11: That's the rules of the barbershop. If you call for the bell to get rung, it's got to get rung. So it
13: all right, thanks, Renee. Thank you. You ain't even here. And you know, you from the outside, you know, hitting us up.
11: But at least he's listening to this fine program we call Game Night on ESPN Radio and the all-new ESPN.
13: You need to have some barn. That's what he needs to do.
11: How about this one?
13: Some barn.
11: Speaking of hitting us up, Kedrick hit us up by social media at eGoldie80 at ESPN Radio and at your boy Q254. He said, look, I'm Fly Eagles Fly since 1999, but I'm petrified since Dak landed in Dallas. I'm a Hail State grad, so I know what the GOAT of Mississippi State football brings to the table. The Cowgirls failure is not on him. It's on a trash defense. So maybe that's the barn. Maybe Dak is the barn, and the defense is the wagon train, and it's going to get there.
13: And
11: they had to lose some folk along the way.
13: Oh, yeah. You always going to lose
11: Let's go. Let's go. I just solved it. Woo!
13: I got to give you credit because you pulled that out from somewhere I wasn't expecting. Because now it actually kind of made some sense. Like, not really, but kind of made some sense. So you did a great job there because I'm just along for the ride on this one.
11: Hey, look, man. It only takes one of us, man. We'll figure it out.
13: Yeah.
11: Right?
13: Teamwork make the dream work. That's what I like to say.
11: Exactly. So, see, Jerry knows what he's doing. So, I mean, after the season that they did, you know, last year, 7-9-1, 7-10 in 2024, it would be a big jump to go and win the division and make a deep run. But it's all going to go, if I'm right, the wagon train, the defense, it's all going to be on the heels of the defense.
13: Yeah. Yeah. They got to step up. It's on them. They had a point differential, as good as their offense was, of minus 40 last year.
11: Exactly.
13: And yeah, that tells defense, you the whole story.
11: Exactly. Yeah. So here's Big Jerry real quick on what would make a season a success.
15: Oh, I think to contend for a Super Bowl, which would, if you contend, you got a real chance of being in it and being in the game. I think those are the kinds of things that I don't believe are an outlandish or a reach to expect. And so that's a successful season. I expect us to be significantly improved defensively, significantly improved. And I actually expect us to improve over on the offense. And I expect the enthusiasm that Coach has talked about here to be contagious on the field. And if something like that happened, you can have somebody get in the big hunt and get in the deal that maybe a lot of people didn't think were ready for. So let me just say this. There's no way that I would do anything that would delay until next year or the next year to try to get to a Super Bowl this year. I feel that good about what we're starting with.
13: Their defense, which Jerry says he expects to be better, gave up 511 points last year. I believe that was most in the NFL. So I guess it couldn't be any worse, so you expect it to be better.
11: It's got to be a lot better, though. I mean, you can have all the offense in the world, but if you can't stop anybody, man, you're not going to be where they want to be, and ultimately they want to be in L.A. Not right now, but for Super Bowl 61. WNBA has got a busy night. That's next on ESPN Radio.
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14: More smoke, more heat, and our best chance of thunderstorms is later in the day. I'm Ed McIntosh from Q2. Upper 90s to around 100 and mostly sunny today. The smoke could hold the temperatures back a bit, but also be aware of the air quality issues. A chance of showers and thunderstorms this evening through the overnight hours. Sunny and hot once again tomorrow. You can't sleep because the house won't cool down, and opening a window means smoke, pollen, and wind. 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
11: Sources told ESPN's Adam Schefter and NFL Network's Ian Rappaport the $31.1 million annual average value makes Ward the highest paid defensive back in the NFL for the second time in his career. The Vikings, they signed offensive tackle Brian O'Neill to a four-year $96 million contract extension. He now is under contract with Minnesota for the next 5 years. And one day after star defensive tackle Vita Vea requested a trade due to a contract dispute, the Buccaneers find themselves in another contract situation as their quarterback, Baker Mayfield, reported to training camp without a new deal. He'll play out the final year of his contract before becoming an unrestricted free agent, sources told ESPN on Tuesday. And he is also unfazed by the potential of being franchise tagged in 2027. For more scores and analysis, check out ESPN.com and the all-new ESPN app. Coming up next, we take you all around the WNBA on Game Night with Emmett Golden and me, Q Myers, here on ESPN Radio.
19: Hey, this is Rich Eisen coming up on Wednesday's show. Monday Night Football voice Joe Buck joins us to talk about ESPN Jeopardy. We've got a Four Downs with Rich segment on the Cincinnati Bengals, and Higgins himself from Ted Lasso, Jeremy Swift, joins us in studio. 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
15: Taking home a third straight national title last season when Indiana claimed the crown, Ohio State winning in 2024, Michigan champs in 2023. Second conference to produce three different national champions in a three-year stretch, joining the SEC from 2007 to 2010 and again from 2019 through 2021. Even with all the success, still lots of questions about the landscape of the sport. Big Ten Commissioner Tony Petitti on the conference working with the SEC on potential playoff expansion.
16: I mean, he's been public about certain preferences he has, but he's committed himself to doing the work around all formats. And we've done the same thing. We have strong opinions about where the right path is. I think there's been an evolution since we were here last year. about how people feel about 24 or, at this point. And we've made adjustments in our league. We were focused on automatic qualifiers. We're not focused on that anymore. We're looking at, you know, the committee picking the field to 24. We feel that that ultimately will still unlock the power of scheduling that we want. So we work every day with it. I think the path is you've got to be able to do this in a way that allows you to not play championship games. There's obviously significant economic value in our championship games across the P4. And so we've got to understand where that is. And if we can find the value, then I think it just changes the tone of the conversations.
15: Yeah. Day one of Media Day in Chicago on Tuesday, getting the latest from Illinois, Iowa, Penn State, Rutgers, USC, and Wisconsin. It has been an odyssey for Lincoln Riley entering year five at USC. Won 11 games with Caleb Williams in year one, has failed to reach 10 each of the last 3 years. Riley on the expectations for SoCal this season.
9: Now, I've said this, you know, multiple times. I mean, the only two places that I've been at a head coach at were blue blood schools that had the highest of expectations. So honestly, I've really known anything different. You know, we're a product of our own experiences, and that's been mine. And so every year, I expect to win. I expect us to win. I expect us to compete for and win championships, and that doesn't change. I do though. Certainly, will give you what has changed is I do believe we're more equipped than at any point in the previous few years.
15: Riley led Oklahoma to the CFP three times in 5 years as the Sooners head coach, has yet to reach the playoff at UFC. Does have Jaden Maiava back, which should help. Second in the FBS in total QBR last season, behind only Heisman Trophy winner Fernando Mendoza. Go back to last year's game in Happy Valley, where Penn State had Oregon on the ropes after a 3-0 start to the season. Imagine being told James Franklin would get fired a few weeks later, Matt Campbell would be taking over at Penn State. A lot of changes for the Nittany Lions, but they landed a top-flight coach in Campbell. Here he is on why it was the right fit.
17: I think for the last 6 months, we've been reminded why it was such a great fit for us at Penn State. I think the history, what it means to play there, but how you do it, the integrity, the character in the class, in its finest moments, what Penn State football has stood for, really resonated with myself and certainly my background. So it really had to be a perfect fit, and that's really why.
15: Campbell had tons of success at Iowa State, the most single season in career wins in school history. Could Penn State surprise some people this year? ESPN's college football writer Heather Dinich.
18: This is a team that could be a surprise contender for the college football playoff because the schedule is so manageable. Penn State doesn't play Ohio State. They don't play Indiana or Oregon. And they don't have a Power 4 non-conference opponent on the schedule. It's the 62nd toughest schedule in the country, which means they've got to beat USC. They've got to beat Michigan. They've got to put up some style points against those other opponents. But Matt Campbell told me earlier this year that they have talent on this team. They have special players on this team. But in order to be one of those sneaky contenders, they've got to put it all together and be able to handle adversity. Because no matter how easy the schedule might look on paper, there will be obstacles that come their way.
15: Yeah, Penn State and USC both active in the portal. Penn State bringing in 38 new players, second most in the Big Ten. SportsCenter all night here on ESPN Radio, the ESPN app, SiriusXM Channel 80. The dust settling after LeBron James made his decision to head to Philadelphia. Warriors made their pitch, didn't work out. Draymond Green done recruiting and now re-signing. 1 year, $27 million deal to return to the Warriors. Green's 14-season run with the team's second longest active streak for a player in the NBA, behind only teammate Steph Curry. ESPN Shyam Charania on the impact LeBron had on Draymond.
19: This contract that Draymond Green is signing, this 1 year, $27.7 million, it's the same player option that he declined, the same contract that he passed on and opted out of before the start of free agency. It was a good faith measure that Draymond Green did with the Warriors to give them an opportunity to pursue LeBron James and potentially Anthony Davis. And if they had gotten LeBron James, Draymond Green potentially was in line for a 3-year deal at about $20 million per year. The Warriors struck out. Now they bring Draymond Green back here on Tuesday on the same deal. This becomes basically a prove-it 1-year type deal. It sets up a major season for Draymond Green this upcoming year in the Bay.
15: Yeah, Green finished with the second worst offensive net points last season in the NBA. He averaged 5.5 rebounds per game, as few as since 2013-14. He averaged 5.5 assists per game last season, his fewest since 2014-15. Up next, training camp's getting going in the NFL. Jerry Jones, microphone, can't miss it. This is SportsCenter All Night.
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1: 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The Betrayal of Shohei Ohtani is presented by Gusto. Lots of Tuesday action in baseball. 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
0: Number 5.
1: Set for some Tuesday top sound on a busy day in baseball. Start in L.A. where Shohei Ohtani began the game with a bang on AM 570 L.A. Sports.
3: The 2-2 is a high fly ball to center field. It's on its way and it is gone. Shohei Ohtani, his 23rd home run of the season, and with one swing of the bat, the Dodgers won and the Mariners nothing.
0: Number 4.
1: The Guardians trying to close a win in Cincinnati. Angel Martinez laying out for a W on WTAM 1100.
4: The next pitch, swung on, line to right field. Coming on, diving Martinez. He made the catch! Ball game! A great diving catch in right field by Angel Martinez. And Cleveland takes game one today on the banks of the Ohio River.
0: Number 3.
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5: A high fly ball to right center field. Approaching the wall. And it's tied! It's tied! This game is tied! B-Ray has tied it with a home run! Unbelievable, Bucs! The unbelievable Bucs have tied it in the ninth inning!
0: Number 2.
1: In Minnesota, the Twins walk-off winners on the Treasure Island Baseball Network.
6: Swung on and hit high in the air. Deep right center field. It's got a chance, Thomas, at the wall, and it is off the wall, and it bounces by both fielders. Caratini scores. Lee's got a score. Royce Lewis has tripled home the winning runs, and the Minnesota Twins are back to 500 in the most dramatic fashion of all.
0: Number 1.
1: And our top sound from Cincinnati, Dane Myers flashing leather to end it on 700 WLW.
4: Swung on in the air, right center field and deep. Back goes the center fielder, leaping at the wall. It is caught! Oh, I don't believe it! What a catch by Dane Myers! Leaping into the wall in right center field. Myers makes a sensational catch to save the game.
1: Yeah, lots of really good stuff. Shohei Ohtani, another leadoff homer. Not enough. Mariners take their opener in the series 7-6. Busy night in the WNBA. Start with a big-time performance from Caitlin Clark. The Fever over the Storm, 105-95. Clark scoring 32. Kelsey Mitchell adding 28. Clark 9-of-14 from the field. 4 3-pointers made. All 10 of her free throws, adding 7 assists. 9th time she scored 30-plus with 5 assists. Happened only 8 other times in the team's history. The Liberty get a win over the Sparks, 113-109. Brianna Stewart had 29 points. Sabrina Ionescu scoring 27. Stewart made 11 of 19 shots, scored 19 points in the second half after the Liberty were down 3 at the break. She added 7 assists, 4 rebounds, and 4 steals as well. Up next, big Tuesday in baseball. Training camps underway in the NFL.
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15: Cowboys training camp means the clock is ticking on breaking that Super Bowl drought. Going into this training camp, a lot less drama surrounding the Cowboys.
16: I have been guilty of stirring it up, and you guys helped me. But I do like the perception that we've had a quite uneventful offseason.
17: Jones is also making very clear he is willing to deal a top pick if that is to get somebody who can put this Cowboys roster over the edge.
18: If the defense is average, with the offense playing the way it did last year, that's a playoff football team.

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0: 3776. Biggest hot mess in sports this week. Again, it could be small. She picked the Kansas City Chiefs last place in the AFC West. We have UNC football, team. UNLV basketball, 49ers, Bucks, Marlins. Your phone calls. Biggest hot mess in sports coming up after CeCe has this from 5-Hour Energy.
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0: Those are the only two times Tom Brady didn't win his division.
1: Never played a snap in his NFL career out of the postseason
0: race. Okay, so we're three times, because he didn't win his division when they won the Super Bowl in Tampa. Okay, three times. His entire career. Not once did Tom Brady ever lose to the doormat of the division, which was the New York Jets. What Smallman is saying is that the doormat of the AFC West would be better than the Kansas City Chiefs.
1: It's the greatest sports prediction of all time if it comes true.
0: It's a pretty good one.
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8: More smoke, more heat, and our best chance of thunderstorms is later in the day. I'm Ed McIntosh from Q2. Upper 90s to around 100 and mostly sunny today. The smoke could hold the temperatures back a bit, but also be aware of the air quality issues. A chance of showers and thunderstorms this evening through the overnight hours. Sunny and hot once again tomorrow. 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
1: Hello, everyone. This is Rocky Erickson with Montana Sports. In the history of Montana high school football, only three have rushed for more than 5,000 yards in a career. The most famous on that short list, Chase the Rocket Reynolds of Drummond. As a freshman in 2002, Chase ran for 940 yards, followed by seasons of 1388 and 1441 and 1500. His career average per carry, 10.1. During his high school career, Chase Reynolds averaged more than a first down every time he touched the ball. His 5,216 yards, third on my all-time list. Chase also led Drummond to three straight state titles. At one point, they won 35 straight games with 23 shutouts. Chase Reynolds became a two-time All-American with the Grizz and last year was inducted into the Montana Grizzlies Hall of Fame. He also played four seasons in the NFL. Number two on the state's all-time career rushing list, with 5,223 yards, Jordan Nees of the Tri-Cities, the co-op of Hobson, Moore, Judith Gap. Nees broke Reynolds' record during the 2018 postseason, but he needed some help from the opposing team. You see, Jordan blew out his knee in practice the day before they were scheduled to go up against Circle in a playoff game. Needing just 25 yards to become the state's all-time rushing leader, the coaches met before the game. With Circle up 52-0, they allowed Nees to run for 35 yards untouched to secure the record, a state record that would only last for a year. The all-time rushing leader in state history is Asher Croy of Huntley Project Bozeman, 5,284 yards. During his junior season at Huntley in 2018, Asher rushed for a school record 364 yards in a single game. He ran for more than 2,100 yards that season, then transferred to AA Power Bozeman. So how would this Class B star do up against the big boys in AA? Well, not bad. Not bad at all. He ran for more than 2,200 yards. And on November 22nd in Butte, in front of a crowd of more than 8,000, Asher turned in an unbelievable performance. 33 carries, 333 yards, and three touchdowns.
2: 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The fact that we've been in Montana for over 80 years shows our strength. I'm Lisa Kelly, president of Blue Cross and Blue Shield of Montana. 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
1: 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This is Rocky Erickson with Montana Sports.
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0: off-season 26, see you on the battlefield. And everyone's like, okay, what does this mean? What does this mean? Are you out of this world? You're excited. I mean, the fact that he's into his telescope, does that mean he's, you know, he's as cool with this team and on offense as you possibly can get? You see where I'm going with all of this?
1: I got it, man.
0: This team has boom and bust, wouldn't you say? The bust is because the football gods will see to the fact that he's not healthy or somebody important is not healthy again, because Chase Brown is outstanding and those receivers are outstanding and this team can absolutely light it up. And if the defense is even a hair better, they can win the division. And then good luck. Good luck, Joe Burr, back in January. Here we go.
1: Yeah, I mean, and Shamar Stewart, guy that drafted last year, carted off today. Ooh. With a leg injury, and it doesn't look good. Don't look at the video.
0: Really? So, oh, man.
1: Yeah.
0: See, the football gods are ready.
1: That's what I mean. So it's already started.
0: Well, they didn't do much with him last year to begin with. Let's hope it's not as bad as what you're intimating.
1: Yeah. Yep.
0: But that's my four downs on the Cincinnati Bengals, who could win the division, win the conference. The Super Bowl, we're all talking about, hey, the Rams can get back there. Don't forget who they played in that Super Bowl in SoFi. They can do it, man. 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When we come back, talking about the Bucks and all that's going on there.
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5: This ESPN Billings Local Sports Update for this Wednesday, July 29th, is a presentation of First Federal Bank and Trust, member FDIC. I'm Scott Fredericks. In American Legion baseball action yesterday in the AA tournament in Lethbridge, it was the Billings Royals over the Billings Scarlets 9-7 and Missoula over Helena. Billings Scarlets and Missoula will meet today in the championship game. Well, the FCS Championship College football team, the Montana State Bobcats, will be at the White House today, meeting with the president in the Rose Garden. After that, a trip to the U.S. Capitol. JT Reed talked with Nonstop Local on his thoughts about this trip.
6: 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I think not too many people can say they've met the president, you know, and been in his presence. 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I'm super grateful that I get to share it with these guys. 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
11: Wildfire smoke from Oregon, Washington, Idaho, and across Montana continues to affect air quality statewide. Alerts remain in effect for many counties, with conditions ranging from unhealthy for sensitive groups to unhealthy for everyone. 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

0: 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O'Shea Jackson Jr. is here.
1: Hey.
0: In his usual Wednesday spot for No Contest Wrestling with you and TJ later on. Good to see you, sir. How are you?
2: Good to see you as well. I am terrific.
0: Ah. You had to think about that. There was a pause. Was that a dramatic pause? Was that your acting?
2: Always, always dramatic pause.
0: Your chops. Yeah, your chops on display. Mm-hmm. I want to take a quick call because Toby in Wyoming has been waiting for an hour and a half. What's up, Toby? You there?
3: Toby.
0: It's line three, Mikey.
4: Hey, how you doing, Rich?
0: What's up, Toby? How are you?
4: Doing good. So I had a quick question, and I'm going to apologize in advance for possibly getting an argument started between Brock and TJ.
0: Well, I don't have a problem with that. O'Shea, do you have a problem with that if Brock and TJ start arguing here?
2: Sounds like a good day.
0: Sounds like a good day.
2: Yeah,
0: any day ends in Y.
2: Exactly.
0: All right, Toby, you've got the floor.
4: So it seems like we've had a lot of what's more likelies today, so yes. I'm going to go ahead and top off with another one.
0: All right.
4: So kind of cross-sport one here for you. What is more likely, my Carolina Panthers winning the NFC South, or Chris's Boston Celtics being a top three seed in the East?
1: Ooh. Yes.
0: Hey. Okay. So that's your what's more likely?
1: Yeah, Celtics.
0: Okay. Yeah. Okay.
1: Once we trade for Steph Curry.
0: Top three in the East. So you got the Knicks and the Sixers, and then that's where you'd be slotted in, huh? Right there, three?
1: We'll be ahead of Philly, but sure.
0: Why would you be ahead of Philly?
1: For the sake of your argument.
0: Why would you be ahead of Philly? Why would you be ahead of Philly?
1: We're a better team than them.
5: Says who?
2: Mm. You got Paul George now.
1: For now.
0: And by the way.
2: Yeah.
0: It's PG-13, playoff P.
2: Yeah.
0: Let's be.
2: What playoff series was that?
0: Let's be respectful.
1: Against Boston?
5: There's a little Paul George disrespect.
1: Thank you, TJ.
5: But still. Yeah.
0: Toby, did you spark the argument that you wanted, or were just a little bit too less argumentative than you wanted right there?
4: Well, no, I think, kind of to give my two cents on the situation, I honestly think LeBron is going to plug in way more than what people are really giving it credit for. Because, I mean, you know, he took the back seat, both Luka and Austin Reeves last season. But, and of course, stepped in, was an absolute animal in that series against Houston. And then, obviously, they just ran into the unstoppable force that is the Oklahoma City Thunder.
0: Yep.
4: So, I just foresee him plugging in really well. They really need a good passer. I feel like with Maxey, Maxey definitely is there, but he's not on LeBron's level as far as a passer. So, I think having him facilitate everything, I think it's just going to mesh really well. And then, obviously, I don't know. No disrespect to Paul George. Kind of overrated, if I'm being honest.
2: How about that?
4: Just feels like just never really feels like he's panned out where he's gone.
0: Not the first time he's heard that. Thank you, Toby in Wyoming, everybody.
5: Toby gets it.
0: He starting gets five, it. According to ESPN.com in Boston. Derek White, Baylor Shireman.
1: Yeah.
2: Bless you.
0: Paul George, Jason Tatum, Mitchell Robinson.
1: Yeah.
2: Thief in the night. You.
0: Starting five, according to ESPN.com of the Philadelphia 76ers. Tyrese Maxey, VJ Edgecombe, Jaylen Brown, LeBron James, and Joel Embiid.
2: Is that an Elton Brand jersey?
0: Apparently it is.
2: Ooh.
0: Oh, Anthony Simons on that team too now.
5: There he is.
0: Okay.
5: So this means we can put somebody in the dunk contest and not have to cut somebody who eventually goes on the start.
0: No, nobody's talking about that LeBron KCP reunion.
2: Yeah, it was last week.
5: Yeah.
2: Oh, last week.
1: Paul George is probably going to average more points per game than LeBron, right?
0: Oh, God.
2: I mean, there's only one ball. Somebody's got to take a big hit. And it's just like, you know, who cares when your team's stacked?
5: I don't care about being top three. Like, I don't know. Like, Toby, that's fine. I just want to get
2: you turned in that Clipper card yet?
5: Not yet. I want us to stay healthy and get into the playoffs and then get busy.
2: Like, yeah, boy.
5: Top three would be great, but
0: The Clipper card that you think that TJ should
1: Paul George
0: hand in.
1: Yeah.
0: Okay.
1: Mm-hmm.
0: Let's not forget, LeBron comes here, gets teamed up with Anthony Davis.
2: Yeah.
0: Right. So the Clippers are like, we got to get ourselves a dynamic duo.
2: Mm-hmm.
0: let's go knock on Kawhi's door. And his answer is like, the only way I'm answering is if you get Paul George.
2: Mm-hmm.
0: Okay. Paul George comes here, yada, yada, yada. SGA goes to Oklahoma City.
2: Mm-hmm,
0: but let's just leave that aside.
2: Oh.
0: Paul George comes here. You know what's the bet here. Mm-hmm. Winds up in Philadelphia.
2: Yeah.
0: Okay.
2: TJ.
0: TJ's like, really? I can't escape this guy. But the fact that he winds up in Philadelphia lands him eventually Jaylen Brown Woo! For his team.
2: Right.
0: And then lands LeBron because of all that. So mm-hmm. Paul George going to the Clippers, it took a while to yeah. benefit TJ, but it has. Well, finally,
2: it's almost like,
0: did I follow that bouncing ball? It'll,
5: I mean, well, I had no problem.
0: So my question, though, in the minute we have left here, how did you feel hearing about how much LeBron decided, I'll just take that from Philadelphia as opposed to 5X that to stay in Los Angeles?
2: That's the only thing that really upset me. Him leaving, like, you know, I spoke about that. He's able to do whatever he wants. He delivered here in Los Angeles, and I'm all good. But, like, the contradictory reports are just, like, annoying as hell. And it's never the player that you really are upset yeah. at. It's his fans, his stand-em, if you will.
0: Yeah.
2: But, like, yeah, dog, just cut the cap. Cut the cap is all I'm saying.
0: He basically said, I will take cents on the dollars to not right. play for the Lakers.
2: But, like, I just get tired of the narrative, like, L.A. didn't do nothing for you that you asked for. Because, like, I mean, trading the core for A.D., all right? And then we got DeMarcus Cousins. It didn't work out. But we got him. And, all right, that didn't work out. And then, Caruso walks away so we could keep the clutch guy, THT, and he's nowhere to be found.
0: Don't forget,
2: so, like, you know, like,
0: don't
2: there's...
0: Don't forget Bronny.
2: Yeah, no, bro. I'm all for Ronnie. That's a USC alum right there.
0: Ladies and gentlemen.
2: We still got LeBron James.
0: That's the way we finished today.
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9: 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I'm Scott Fredericks. In American Legion baseball action yesterday in the AA tournament in Lethbridge, it was the Billings Royals over the Billings Scarlets 9-7 and Missoula over Helena. Billings Scarlets and Missoula will meet today in the championship game. Well, the FCS championship college football team, the Montana State Bobcats, will be at the White House today, meeting with the president in the Rose Garden. After that, a trip to the U.S. Capitol. JT Reed talked with Nonstop Local on his thoughts about this trip.
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18: I'm Ed Benkin. NFL training camps are underway, and the injury bug is already biting. Bengals defensive end Shamar Stewart was carted off the field during practice today. He suffered a left leg injury. Saints defensive lineman Brian Brzee suffered a knee injury, and they are fearing it is a torn ACL. Panthers rookie wide receiver Chris Brazel II went down in a non-contact play. As first reported by The Athletic and confirmed to ESPN, Brazel suffered a moderate LCL tear in his left knee and is expected to be out for about 8 weeks. At Falcons camp, Tua Tagovailoa is dealing with what is being called a flare-up, and Michael Penix Jr. is still working his way back for a knee injury, which Coach Kevin Stefanski says is on schedule.
19: Every player, every injury you treat differently, and you treat based on the how the person's doing, the checkpoints, all those things. He's hitting every single checkpoint, so I'm very, very confident in the plan.
18: Las Vegas coach Clint Kubiak says Kirk Cousins will get the reps with the top unit as training camp is underway. To baseball, the Marlins beat the Phillies 8-6 to complete a three-game sweep of their series. The Diamondbacks topped the Pirates 3-0.
20: Hey, it's your resident Super Bowl champ, Chris Candy. Coming up Thursday, Aaron Rodgers says this season is his last. 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
21: This is Freddie and Harry.
22: Ante, the truck driver. We haven't heard from Ante in a minute. Ante, what is your favorite thick thing?
23: Hey, man, the reason why I love y'all because y'all do not disappoint. But my favorite thick thing is jam. I love some thick yams. You know, some people slice their yams thin, but my wife, she slices the yams thick.
22: Yes.
23: With that caramel sauce and that butter and that cinnamon. Yeah, I like some. See ya.

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3: Hello, everyone. This is Rocky Erickson with Montana Sports. You know, it's not every day that a Montana high school wrestler gets an opportunity to represent his nation on the world stage. But this week, thousands of miles from home, in the nation of Azerbaijan, Harden Jr., Bruno Paulano won a silver medal at the U-17 World Championship. Bruno went 4-1 at this huge event, losing in the gold medal round to a wrestler from Ukraine. Bruno Paulano is one very special athlete. He won state as a freshman and a sophomore. This past season, he won a perfect 45-0 with 44 wins by pin.
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3: As the 2026 high school volleyball season is about to get underway, a look back at who won state titles from a year ago. In AA volleyball the past few years, the Eastern Division has been dominant. A team from the East have swept the top three spots at state the last three seasons. Last year, Kennedy Varda of Gallatin led her team to a 28-1 win-loss record and their second state title in a row. CMR finished second, followed by Bozeman and Senior. It's interesting that three of the four teams from the West entered the state tournament with a losing record. The Lady Rams of Billings Central took home the Class A title once again. Central won a perfect 28-0, led by superstar Cameron Rinker, who's now on the Lady Grizz basketball roster. This was their fifth state title in the past six seasons. And check this out. 10th straight year that they've advanced to the state title game. Haver finished second last year. Frenchtown placed third. Interesting, at the state Class B volleyball tournament, it was the first time in a quarter of a century that Huntley Project was not at state. Shepherd won their first state championship, followed by Townsend and Boulder. Best in Class C, that would be the Wildcats of Circle, back-to-back state champs. Circle's win-loss record the past 2 years, 61 wins, just two losses. One final note on volleyball. 16-time state champion head coach Iona Stuckey of Huntley Project is just 13 wins away from becoming just the 18th coach in history to win 1,000 games. Her winning percentage of 84%, third best among the top 20 winningest high school coaches of all time. This is Rocky Erickson with Montana Sports.
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10: First, we heat up with showers and thunderstorms possible. I'm Ed McIntosh from Q2. Mid to upper 90s for a high today. Patchy smoke could hold us back by several degrees. A chance of a shower or thunderstorm during the afternoon and evening. Tomorrow, sunny and hot. Highs will move up into the upper 90s. A 20% chance of late day storms. 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Your drain may be slow, but Cotter's won't be.
11: Really loves Michael Penix Jr. But Tua Tagovailoa is a part of this football team right now. They brought him in a one-year deal for barely $1 million. Now, Tua Tagovailoa has been sidelined with a back injury. Kevin Stefanski, the new Falcons head coach, what do you have to say about that and also involving Michael Penix Jr.?
12: Tua is dealing with an injury right now. It's not long-term. He'll be out there sooner than later, but we'll work through that in the next couple of days.
11: We'll work through that, HD, in the next couple of days. Well, Michael Penix Jr. was back at practice dealing with his injury from last year. How concerned about you about your dirty birds at that quarterback position, boss?
0: I'm not at the concern level yet. It's just unfortunate that this has occurred at this time of the year, training camp. You want everyone to be out there starting the season off healthy and getting those reps, which are quality reps. Now, I would be concerned, Freddie, if this is an issue in 2.5-3 weeks. I will be massively concerned at that juncture in the season because you're starting to get into the meat and potatoes of training camp, and you're starting to get ready for the season, and you want guys to be out there, and you want that continuity across your offensive system across the board. When you ask the question, like, who do I love at the quarterback position? Right now, for me, the healthy one. Whoever's healthy.
11: Is there for you right there.
0: I would love a quarterback just to be healthy for my Atlanta Falcons. I really do. And when you look at those skill position players, they just paid Kyle Pitts. They just paid Drake London. Bijan Robinson, I'm hoping that they pay because right now he's not practicing. He's out there, but he's not practicing because he wants that contract. And rightfully so, because he was the entire offense a season ago. I know Drake did good, but when you have a guy that can make a difference in your run game and your pass game, and it's literally the center focus of every defense that you're going to play, you need that guy to be out there on the football for you at all times whenever you have the ball offensively. But one of the main reasons why they brought Tua in is because he has had success in this league. Now, there's also an injury history attached to that. But when you can get a quarterback for peanuts, $1.3 million, I know people are listening, wow. $1.3 million, peanuts? Well, compared to quarterbacks making $50 million to $55 million, yes, that $1.3 million, it is considered peanuts to a front office who was able to bring in Tua, and he has taken most of the reps of this offseason so far. Hopefully this is not something that the Falcons are dealing with on a consistent basis, and he will be out there sooner than later. But the encouraging sign that Michael Penix Jr., I know the way it sounds like Michael Penix Jr. is not practicing at all. Mm-hmm. He's doing individual drills, y'all. He's doing, you know, 7-on-7, threw a touchdown pass to Zachariah Branch today in practice as well. He's just not doing the 11-on-11 drills. And what I've seen happen to Shamar Stewart, I'm not too upset about him not doing an 11-on-11 drills, because any kind of freak accident could happen. But this is a quarterback that is trying to work his way back from an ACL.
11: You mentioned Michael Penix Jr. trying to work his way back from another ACL injury. He had a couple in college. Wound up being a finalist for a Heisman Trophy. Got the University of Washington to a national championship game before they lost to Michigan. Trying to do that once again. But even he's not rushing things, even with a quarterback battle on the horizon.
13: Right now, we just seeing where I'm at, you know, and just, you know, just trusting the process, you know. It's more seeing how my body is feeling, you know, with these practices. But I know I was told that, like, another 4 weeks possibly going into that next stage. But at the same time, it could be earlier. You know, it just depends on, you know, how my body is doing, you know, throughout this whole camp process.
0: That's the thing about these ACL nowadays, and Freddie, being someone who tours ACL, MCL, meniscus, and had a bone fracture back in 2009, I would never sit up here and tell someone how their body is feeling and when they should come back. But we have seen things be ramped up a little bit more now with the way these guys are recovering. You see Patrick Mahomes out there with the Kansas City Chiefs. He's already been cleared, and he's doing team things 11-on-11 with the Kansas City Chiefs. For Michael Penix Jr., it's also get healthy, fully healthy, but the understanding of the urgency that he has to move around with, because there's a new regime in Atlanta. There's a new general manager in Ian Cunningham. There's a new head coach in Kevin Stefanski. There's a new president in Matt Ryan. All of these guys that I just mentioned did not draft Michael Penix Jr., in which he went 8th overall a few seasons ago. He's going into his third year, and you want to be the guy. You don't want to miss a ton of reps when it comes to training camp, because you do have a guy there in Tua that they brought in. And whenever a team brings in a quarterback, no different from the situation in Minnesota.
11: Sure.
0: Kyler Murray and J.J. McCarthy. When they bring in a quarterback who at once was being paid and still being paid by the Miami Dolphins a ton of money, that says that they don't know if they fully believe in you right now. And also, you're dealing with something, which is the injury. But you have to have that sense of urgency, because they're not just going to be stamped to you because you're on the roster and you were drafted 8th overall by the last regime.
11: It's the Wednesday Groove Thon, known as Freddie and Harry. I'm Freddie Coleman. He's Harry Douglas on ESPN Radio, the ESPN app. Don't forget about us on SiriusXM Channel 80 and ESPN Plus. That was wonderful. I loved every second of it. I'm not going to push back on it, because that's your team. This is not my team. I got no problems with the Cowboys and Jets. I got my own issues to handle both of those teams. But if I'm an Atlanta Falcons fan, you should really want Michael Penix Jr. to be your starting quarterback. I know he's been injured too often in the first couple of seasons. I understand that. But you were drafted in the top 10. This organization, before Kevin Stefanski and Matt Ryan got out there as coach and running the operations respectively, this organization thought enough of you that it turned Kirk Cousins' nose crossed, saying, why are you drafting the guy when you got me here? And once he slipped, Michael Penix Jr. got in there, and he showed me more than enough. At the end of his rookie year, and even though it was haphazard second year, I know the talent is there. And I believe that kind of talent, the kind of offense that you can have in Atlanta with an underrated offensive line, Bijan Robinson, who may be pound for pound the best player in the National Football League, Drake London at wide receiver, Pitts at tight end. You got some dudes that can make some plays. Nothing against Tua. I know how accurate Tua is. He doesn't have the kind of ability that I know, at least in terms of potential, that Michael Penix Jr. has. If you're an Atlanta Falcons fan, the last thing you should have is that Tua Tagovailoa is challenging Michael Penix Jr. Yeah, challenge is one thing, but not have any chance of beating him out. If it's a 50-50 split, that's just bad for Michael Penix Jr. And if you're Atlanta Falcons, you may have to think about taking a quarterback in the draft in 2027.
0: Well, that's the thing about Michael Penix Jr. You have to move with that urgency and understand that, hey, this is a team. When drafting Kyle Pitts, Bijan Robinson, and Drake London, all guys in the top 10, and if you include yourself, that's four guys over the last few years that they've drafted in the top 10 offensively, and we haven't even sniffed the playoffs. We haven't had a playoff berth to show for it. They put up a thing during the World Cup, all the things that have been hosted at Mercedes-Benz Stadium before a damn Atlanta Falcons home playoff game. So that's why I'm saying the urgency is definitely right here in Atlanta, Georgia, where I'm living, for the Atlanta Falcons to make hay of this roster that they have with these young players. Because the worst thing you want to do is start paying all these guys.
11: Yeah.
0: And then other guys have to drop off because you're deferring all this money to these players, but you still don't have a playoff berth or winning this division to show for it. If you get into a dance, you always have a chance. Don't I say that all the time,
11: E-Dog? All the
0: time. Absolutely. Not saying that the Falcons are going to win the Super Bowl. I would love for them to, but you get an opportunity to go to a playoff situation. Anything could happen on any given day. But first, in order for that to happen, you have to get there. The Falcons have not done that since 2017, Freddie.
11: Mm.
0: That's the last time the Atlanta Falcons made the playoffs, 2017.
11: At Pittsburgh, home versus Carolina, at Green Bay, at New Orleans, home versus Baltimore, home versus Chicago, home versus San Francisco, at Tampa Bay, home versus
0: Nobody
11: Cincinnati.
0: Asked you to bring that up.
11: Well, here's why I'm bringing it up. Believe me.
0: I know why you bring it
11: up. Believe me. When you look at the Dallas Cowboys, they better be 2-0. They're going to have any kind of potential Super Bowl aspirations. They better be 2-0 before they play the Ravens in Rio in Week 3 when you got two division opponents when it comes to the Giants and Commanders. If you believe in yourself you can be a Super Bowl team, you can't be 1-1 coming out of that stretch if you're the Cowboys. You better be 2-0 before you face a Ravens team that many people, Harry Douglas, believes can get out of the AFC and get to a Super Bowl. But if you're an Atlanta Falcons team, Matt Ryan's going to find out exactly who he wants to keep and who he does not want to keep, at least on paper right now, based on the games that I just mentioned. Because look at the different kind of superstar players or teams you're running into.
0: For the first 12 games.
11: Absolutely. Aaron Rodgers.
0: The first 12.
11: Yeah. Aaron Rodgers, we know we still got it from the Pittsburgh Steelers, and he wants his last hurrah to go well. The Carolina Panthers won his division last year, and Bryce Jones to prove to people he is that guy. The Green Bay Packers with Jordan Love and that offense that I think will be better in 2026. The Saints are up and coming. They will knock you upside the head. You may beat them this year, but that's 60 minutes of hell dealing with the who dats down in New Orleans when it comes to New Orleans Saints. They got a Ravens team that's going to be better. A Bears team that has Super Bowl championship aspirations. A 49ers team that beat up from the feet up, and it doesn't matter. They win 11, 12 games a year. And a Tampa Bay Buccaneers team that may be playing for their coach's life when it comes to Todd Bowles. Matt Ryan's going to find out exactly who's in. Yeah, the last three.
0: Cincinnati, the Chiefs, mm-hmm. and the Minnesota Vikings.
11: Yeah.
0: And then the Detroit Lions.
11: And then the Lions. Yeah, exactly. Before you get, quote, unquote, a breather against Cleveland. Oof. Matt Ryan's going to find out, especially a quarterback, if we got a guy or have to go get a guy. Because he knows the kind of guys he has, you better make sure your quarterback is that dude. And if you're Atlanta, if you're a Falcons fan, you better hope it's Michael Penix Jr. and not Tua Tagovailoa.
0: And I feel very comfortable saying this. If the Atlanta Falcons are in a situation where they have a top five draft pick for 2027, yeah, you better pencil it in. They will be taking a quarterback for the future.
11: And the future is now for the guys there now. Michael Penix Jr. and Tua Tagovailoa. He is Harry Douglas. Hit him on the socials at HDouglas83. I'm Freddie Coleman. You can do the same at Coleman ESPN. It's the Wednesday Groove-a-thon, known as Freddie and Harry, presented by Progressive Insurance. So that's the game going on in Atlanta. Who's going to be the starting quarterback? Is it a dangerous game about to be played out between Tampa Bay and Baker Mayfield when it comes to the Buccaneers quarterback? 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
17: This ESPN Billings Local Sports Update for this Wednesday, July 29th, is a presentation of Williams Plumbing. I'm Scott Fredericks. In American Legion baseball action yesterday in the AA tournament in Lethbridge, it was the Billings Royals over the Billings Scarlets 9-7 and Missoula over Helena. Billings Scarlets and Missoula will meet today in the championship game. Well, the FCS Championship College football team, the Montana State Bobcats, will be at the White House today, meeting with the president in the Rose Garden. After that, a trip to the U.S. Capitol. J.T. Reed talked with Nonstop Local on his thoughts about this trip.
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9: For Montana News on the Northern News Network, I'm Cody Ross. The federal government has cut designated critical habitat for the threatened Canada lynx in Montana by 43% under a final rule taking effect August 17th. The U.S. Fish and Wildlife Service designated roughly 14,000 square miles across four states, removing the Greater Yellowstone area as a lynx refuge. Officials say historical records show no persistent breeding population in that region, though conservation advocates express concern over shrinking habitat across the Northern Rockies. Rodeo Billings returns to Billings Metro Park August 13th through the 15th as part of the Montana Fair. Nile General Manager David Allen says it's bigger and better than ever.
10: 460 or 70 contestants entered this year. A lot of world champ on both ends of the arena, rough stock and timed events. I would say 90%+ of the guys that were here last year are coming back, plus quite a few more.
9: Keeping you connected, this is the Northern News Network.
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9: Montana ranks near the bottom in a new national report examining early childhood education. According to a study released by WalletHub, the state ranked 45th overall after evaluating 12 key metrics. Montana placed 45th for enrollment among 3- and 4-year-olds and 47th in total spending per child in preschool. On a brighter note, the state performed much better in Head Start spending, landing in 15th place nationwide. Fresh off an Eastern District Championship, the Glendive Blue Devils are heading to Dillon for the Montana-Alberta Class A American Legion Baseball State Tournament. Returning to state for the first time in 5 years, top seed Glendive opens against the Great Falls Chargers on Wednesday afternoon. Coach Brent Deagle credits player leadership and a key 13-game winning streak for driving their late-season momentum as the team sets their sights on victory. I'm Cody Ross, Northern News Network.
13: Don't
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20: Pop-up showers and thunderstorms creating gusty winds this evening. I'm Ed McIntosh from Q2. A chance of showers and thunderstorms mainly through midnight. Patchy smoke will remain, becoming partly cloudy by morning. Upper 60s first thing in the day, upper 90s tomorrow, sunny with isolated storms. Hotter on Saturday. 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
1: If you listen to Tony Petitti right now talk about the 2014 playoff, you're going to get more people who are willing to do that. But yeah, I would think that the committee would look at those games as, hey man, that's great for college football. And so they need to be looked at from a different lens for sure, especially two teams that are playing the Big Ten and the SEC. And you know, with two great teams right now that are going to go compete against each other. And so that needs to be taken into consideration no matter what the records are down the stretch.
21: That's code for if we play Texas week two and we lose 31-28, you better not reward a team that beat a Vanderbilt or an Iowa by 21 points and rank them ahead of us. If we're going to go out there and play these kind of opponents, because when you go to Ohio State, you're not playing directional state or breather U as a warm-up. You want the best because you are the best. Nick Saban even talked about that Alabama. He said, we got this program going when we were playing tough teams early. We played Virginia Tech in Atlanta.
22: USC.
21: We played USC in Dallas.
22: They played Louisville one year.
21: One time they played Georgia early on in the season. People said, what are you going to do about them?
22: Florida State.
21: He said, that's what got this going, because why would you not want to have that kind of competition early to see where you are and where you can be? Ryan Day is like, look, you better not punish teams like us in conferences like ours when we schedule up against tough teams that have those kind of intersectional matchups, and then you make us pay for it when we run the table, but we're not the kind of seed that we deserve to be by scheduling up.
22: And I agree with him. And for a team like Texas, who lost to Ohio State the first game of the year last year, I don't believe they would have been punished for it if they didn't have that loss versus Florida. Because you got to remember, their three losses came last year to Ohio State, Florida, and the University of Georgia. Now, if they wouldn't have had that Florida loss on their schedule, they would have made the college football playoffs. The committee would not have punished them for losing to Ohio State the first game of the year. And it was only, I believe, a 7-point ball game. So I agree with Ryan Day. If you have the kahunas to schedule these opponents, if that's one of two losses that you have when it's all said and done, I do not feel like you should be punished for it when it's all said and done.
21: Well, the Big Ten is doing, or has done lately, what the SEC have been doing for years. We saw a lot of great intersectional matchups early in the SEC against other teams, whether it's the Big Ten, ACC, Pac-12. The Big Ten said, oh, wait a minute. Why, nothing against the Mid-American Conference. Well, why are we playing those kind of schools early when that's not helping us? It's getting us ready for the Big Ten, but maybe not to win a national championship. They scheduled up. They didn't fail up when it came to the Big Ten. And right now they're lording over everybody in college football with the last three national champions from that conference. Eric in the SIP, or as we do on the show, everybody do it with me on three. One, two, three. M-I, crooked letter, I, humpback. From the state of Mississippi, Eric at 888-729-3776. When it comes to the Big Ten being the best conference in football, or the college football playoff expanding to 24, Eric, what say you?
23: Hey, Freddie. Hey, how y'all doing today?
21: We're good, brother. How are you?
23: Doing good. I have a suggestion for y'all. Y'all remember when Deion Sanders went to Jackson State and he was hollering about how teams need to get noticed and players from different HBCU schools? How about at the beginning of the year, how these big schools play HBCU schools and get that money? How about at the end of the year, whoever wins the SWAC championship, whoever wins the MEAC championship, and when they meet up in Atlanta for the Celebration Bowl, they can make punch their ticket into the tournament, because I think that's fair. Also, because don't forget, those HBCU schools have to do the same thing to get to the men's basketball tournament and the women's basketball tournament. So if you're going to do 24 teams, add them as well. Thank you.
21: Eric, I love the suggestion. In Atlanta, big boy college football, it ain't going to happen. They'll play schools like HBCU schools. We've seen that. Ohio State has done it. Michigan has done it. A couple of schools have done that in the Big Ten. A couple of schools have done that in the SEC. But in terms of inviting the SWAC or MEAC champion to the playoff, not happening, boss. That is never going
22: to
21: happen.
22: I mean, if they go to 24 teams, we would love to see that happening if that's what they're going to decide on. But I do agree with you, Freddie. Yeah. I don't think they will allow it to happen.
21: Especially when both the MEAC schools and SWAC schools are part of FCS, their division below FBS. But even if they were FBS schools or an FBS conference, They're not inviting our dudes to the party. That's just not going to happen. They're not letting that get in the way of their money. Earl in Arizona, when it comes to college football playoff expansion, or is the Big Ten the best football conference in the country? Earl, what you got?
2: No, the Big Ten is not the best yet. And if they go to 24, can you say injuries? Because that's what it's going to have to these kids. It's about the dollar and not the kids. Real quick, Dr. Harry, thank you for that five-hour energy knowledge, baby. It works.
22: That's what I'm talking about, Earl, in the ATL, baby. That five-hour energy, ladies and gentlemen. It doesn't matter the situation. For every situation there is, that five-hour energy will resolve it, I promise you.
21: If you ran that as a political platform, you'd win every election no matter what you would run for in a landslide. I'm Harry Douglas, brought to you by 5-Hour Energy. We want to help you. You would literally win any election in a landslide with that as part of your platform.
22: Oh, but hold on, Freddie, because not only do I have that cotton candy, you know I got that firework freeze right here too, baby. Yeah, so this 1, 2, 3, this that 15-hour energy that I have right in front of me at the moment.
3: Right.
22: But Mr. Earl, I know what you mean. I'm pretty sure you took that five-hour energy on a little Friday.
5: And we like how the running backs burst through the hole.
21: Mm-hmm.
22: Sure do. Bijan Robinson, Jahmyr Gibbs.
21: It doesn't matter if it's Friday, Tuesday, Monday, whatever day. It's always a love day if five-hour energy happens to be part of your day. This PSA brought to you by
22: Freddie. Baby.
21: Yeah, there'll be no freezing with five-hour energy. One more from Ryan in South Dakota. Ryan, when it comes to college football expanding, the 24 teams, the playoff, we think that's going to happen sooner than later, or the Big Ten being the best football conference in the country. Ryan, where do you stand, and what say you?
6: Freddie and Harry, first time, long time. How you guys doing today?
21: We're doing well, my friend. Appreciate you. Also appreciate the support as well, my man.
6: Awesome. Playoff, injuries and blowoffs. Go to 24. That's what it's looking like for me. I agree with you guys there. But the main reason for the call, last segment, Harry, my Wisconsin Badgers catching some strays for beating Illinois last year. Can't lose to Wisconsin this, can't lose to Wisconsin that. I'm going to go back to a former ESPN employee, Dan Patrick, and I want to put a bet on the table for you.
21: Okay.
6: Wisconsin over 7.5 this year. Loser has to do a pie to the face. I'll hang up and listen.
21: Ooh, well, let's look at this schedule.
22: Let me look at that first and foremost.
21: They're home versus Notre Dame. Well, that's a neutral site game as we play against Notre Dame. Then they have Western Illinois, then Eastern Michigan, at Penn State, home versus Michigan State, at UCLA, home versus USC, at Iowa, home versus Rutgers, at Maryland, at Purdue, home versus Minnesota. And Ryan in South Dakota said the over-under is what, 7.5?
22: That sounds like a pretty easy schedule in my opinion.
21: So you're not going to take them up on that bet, are you?
22: Hell no. They don't play Ohio State. They don't play Oregon. They don't play Indiana.
21: They don't play Michigan.
22: They don't play Michigan.
21: Mm-hmm.
22: No.
5: Wisconsin. What if I take the pie in the face for you?
21: You would do that for
22: I have a message.
5: I'm a good teammate.
22: Yes, I have a message to Ryan.
21: You're a great teammate.
22: I'm not going to fall for the banana in the tailpipe. Not with this one.
21: People, we do our homework here. We may not pass every test, but we're looking. We're paying attention. Fine. Well done, Ryan, though.
22: Luke Fickell, man, you got to get on it now.
21: They don't win at least 9 games of that schedule. Ooh. Wisconsin will have a new head coach in 2027. Agreed. Can promise you that. Keep weighing in on the Freddie and Harry call them line at 888 say ESPN 888-729-3776 about college ball playoff expansion. At a certain point, it's going to get to 24. Your thoughts on that? And is the Big Ten Conference the best football conference in the country? It is the Wednesday Groove with unknown as Freddie and Harry. He is Harry Douglas. I am Freddie Coleman. When it comes to the National Football League, we've already put these 4 teams on tier 1 going into the season: Rams, Seahawks, Patriots, and Ravens. Who has the most work to do to join that fabulous 4? This is ESPN Radio, the ESPN app, and ESPN Plus.
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9: 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I'm Scott Fredericks. In American Legion baseball action yesterday in the AA tournament in Lethbridge, it was the Billings Royals over the Billings Scarlets 9-7 and Missoula over Helena. Billings Scarlets and Missoula will meet today in the championship game. Well, the FCS championship college football team, the Montana State Bobcats, will be at the White House today, meeting with the president in the Rose Garden. After that, a trip to the U.S. Capitol. JT Reed talked with Nonstop Local on his thoughts about this trip.
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5: For Montana News on the Northern News Network, I'm Cody Ross. The federal government has cut designated critical habitat for the threatened Canada lynx in Montana by 43% under a final rule taking effect August 17th. The U.S. Fish and Wildlife Service designated roughly 14,000 square miles across four states, removing the Greater Yellowstone area as a lynx refuge. Officials say historical records show no persistent breeding population in that region, though conservation advocates express concern over shrinking habitat across the Northern Rockies. Rodeo Billings returns to Billings Metro Park August 13th through the 15th as part of the Montana Fair. Nile General Manager David Allen says it's bigger and better than ever.
6: 460 or 70 contestants entered this year. A lot of world champs on both ends of the arena, rough stock and timed events. I would say 90%+ of the guys that were here last year are coming back, plus quite a few more.
5: Keeping you connected, this is the Northern News Network.
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5: Montana ranks near the bottom in a new national report examining early childhood education. According to a study released by WalletHub, the state ranked 45th overall after evaluating 12 key metrics. Montana placed 45th for enrollment among 3- and 4-year-olds and 47th in total spending per child in preschool. On a brighter note, the state performed much better in Head Start spending, landing in 15th place nationwide. Fresh off an Eastern District Championship, the Glendive Blue Devils are heading to Dillon for the Montana-Alberta Class A American Legion Baseball State Tournament. Returning to state for the first time in 5 years, top seed Glendive opens against the Great Falls Chargers on Wednesday afternoon. Coach Brent Deagle credits player leadership and a key 13-game winning streak for driving their late-season momentum as the team sets their sights on victory. I'm Cody Ross, Northern News Network.
9: This ESPN Billings Local Sports Update for this Wednesday, July 29th, is a presentation of Williams Plumbing. I'm Scott Fredericks. In American Legion baseball action yesterday in the AA tournament in Lethbridge, it was the Billings Royals over the Billings Scarlets 9-7 and Missoula over Helena. Billings Scarlets and Missoula will meet today in the championship game. Well, the FCS Championship College football team, the Montana State Bobcats, will be at the White House today, meeting with the president in the Rose Garden. After that, a trip to the U.S. Capitol. J.T. Reed talked with Nonstop Local on his thoughts about this trip.
10: I'm super excited. You know, it's a chance to remember how special what we accomplished was. I'm excited I get to share it with these guys. I wouldn't want to do it with anybody else. So I'm super excited to meet the president. I think not too many people can say they've met the president, you know, and been in his presence. And I'm also excited to share it with these guys. I love these guys. I'm super grateful that I get to share it with these guys. So.
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7: Pop-up showers and thunderstorms creating gusty winds this evening. I'm Matt McIntosh from Q2. A chance of showers and thunderstorms mainly through midnight. Patchy smoke will remain, becoming partly cloudy by morning. Upper 60s first thing in the day, upper 90s tomorrow, sunny with isolated storms. Hotter on Saturday.
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9: Say Indiana or Oregon. Oregon is a team I think has a really good chance. When you look at them defensively, Bubba, their defensive line, one of the best in the country, on top of players all over the board and Dante Moore coming back. Would it surprise you if the Big Ten made it 4 years in a row this season?
10: Hell no. And I'm amazed he didn't go to your position. Evan Stewart is back, ladies and gentlemen.
9: What's a Corey
10: Moore? One of the best wide receivers in college football. But Dante Moore, are you kidding me? Like, Dan Lanning this morning was like, no one's talking about Evan Stewart. Yeah, folks, we've forgotten about him. He could have gone to the league. He probably would have been a late, even with the ACL, late third, early fourth. Nah, he comes back and he wants to go win a ring at Oregon. So not only to have their O-line, for the most part, intact, D-line, I know you have to replace a leader like Bryce Betcher, right? And one of the top safeties in all of college football. But you know what they do at Oregon? Here they come. They're coming back in, man. They have not one but two young running backs. O-line. Oh, coach. Come on, man. And Lanning this morning, angry. Like, I am tired of hearing that the eventual national champion is the only team we've lost to in the college football playoff. He is livid about that. You know who else is? Ryan Day.
11: Ooh.
10: And when Ryan Day brings in Arthur Smith and Ant to couple with Matt Patricia, that's an NFL franchise in Columbus, Ohio. So you got Oregon hacked off. You got Ohio State hacked off. You got Kyle Whittingham coming in tomorrow, right? Yeah. At Michigan. And you got Sig, Freddie. We haven't talked about Indiana yet, right? I mean, come on, man. They bring in one of the top quarterbacks in the portal from TCU. go. I mean, this conference is getting nasty. Let's go. I mean, it's like they want to fight each other. It's awesome. It's great.
11: Ian Fitzsimmons from Amber and Ian live at Big Ten Media Days in Chicago joining us.
10: I'm not trying to instigate all of it.
11: No, not at all. He's not time at all here on ESPN Radio, the ESPN app, and ESPN Plus. You mentioned, because that's what made the SEC, was that they didn't mind sticking up for each other, but they didn't mind battling each other and going at each other, either media days or even on the football field. How much of that has really been able to be implemented at a different level in the Big Ten, Ian?
10: Well, it is a natural rivalry, but it's more for the fans than the commissioners. Like when I asked, Tony Petitti yesterday, what was your reaction when you heard all the news about, the SEC, having real talks about seceding from the NCAA? He said, man, I talked to Greg Sankey 5 times this morning already. Mm. So it's not like they are separate from one another. They are all trying to do what's best for the game. They just don't agree what is best for the game, whether it's 12 teams in a college football playoff, 16 or 24. And having been here, I really believe, guys, that in the near future, maybe not by December 1st, which is the initial deadline to figure out, are we going from 12 or staying at 12 to 16 or 24? I don't know if 24 happens this year, but eventually I think we are going to get there. And Freddie, you and I have talked about this off air. Harry, you and I have talked about this on sidelines. Look, man, do I think 24 is too many? Absolutely. I think we're giving out participation trophies, but I think that is where we're going to head eventually, and it's going to happen. But it may not be by December 1st. But Freddie, to answer your question in a long form, that's where we are right now when it comes to the SEC and the Big Ten. Are they lockstep? No. Are they adversaries? No. I think Tony Petitti and Greg Sankey both want what's best for the game of college football. Not just college football, but college athletics.
9: You just echoed everything that me and Freddie Coleman talked about earlier and how we feel about 24 teams. We do believe it's too many. But I want to touch on another team in the Big Ten. Matt Campbell coming from Iowa State and now going to Penn State. When you look at their schedule, they avoid Oregon, Ohio State, and Indiana. Their two biggest games on their schedule is Michigan and Southern California. How do you see the Penn State Nittany Lions faring out in year one of the Matt Campbell?
10: Loaded. I mean loaded. Hey, 68 on the O-line looks pretty. I mean, that is a beautiful human. Rocco Beck. I mean, look, his dad was a first-round pick. We all know the story, right? Rocco Beck, folks, and a lot of people don't realize this, is he's Bo Nix. He is the winningest quarterback in active college football. He's played a hell of a lot of football, man. Is he older? Yeah. Can he sling it? Yeah. Were there doubts about Bo Nix coming out of Oregon? Yeah. How's he looking now? Right?
9: Damn, so
10: when you ask about Penn State, hey, look, man, Rocco Beck, and you think Anthony Beck is raising a softie? Hell no. I mean, this dude will fight you till hell freezes over and fight you from the ice, man. I mean, it's awesome. So, look, Matty Campbell just instills discipline and cohesiveness.
11: Yeah.
10: And that's what he's building right now at Penn State. Watch out, because to your point, man, they avoid all the big boys outside of USC, which I think is a dark horse for the CFP, and they get Michigan. Other than that, you better run the table, because strength of record is more important right now to this committee than strength of schedule. And there is a difference. You guys can explain it later. But strength of record is a heck of a lot more important than strength of schedule. So there you go.
11: Why do you think USC is a dark horse? Because a lot of people worry that if Lincoln Riley and USC can't get to the playoff or look like USC of old, that his job could be in danger.
10: He said Dan Lanning is most likely to steal your drink at a bar. Meaning Lincoln Riley. Joking. It was a funny line about length, though, right? You know, was good. Look, man, that's the best defense that Link's had. You guys stop laughing. You guys talk now.
11: Go ahead. You started it.
10: It's the best defense that USC's had, right? And they're not replacing Mekhi Lemon. They have two young bucks, right? One's a freshman, one's a sophomore. Running back room is deep. And you, when you have a quarterback with your O-line coming back, man, you got a shot. But that, it has to be the best defense that Lincoln Riley has had. And on paper, look, man, the two D tackles they just brought here yesterday, I don't know, pretty. When I say pretty, like 34 inch waist. Damn, they have, it's something I haven't had since high school. They have lats, right? And abs. I mean, like pegs. I mean, these two fools, I'm talking to Jaden Mayava, a quarterback at SC. I'm going, they walked by. I went, oh, those two dudes are D tackles? He goes, oh, yeah. Oh, yeah. Yeah. Try running from them in every practice. I'm like, nah, I'm good. I'm good, man. Yeah. Lats and abs. And their suit pants were real tight around those quads. I'm telling you. I ain't had that ever in my life.
11: Good too. Giving everybody the flavor.
10: Who else you want to see?
11: Hey, it's your world, boss.
10: Hey, Dan was looking tight in the coat and tie. Me? Hell no. I got a Paco Mama hat on and a borrowed shirt.
11: The only man who can describe a football player is pretty, and nobody looks at him differently. That's Ian Fitzsimmons at Big Ten Media Days in Chicago.
10: Am I lying?
11: No, you're not lying. No, you're not lying at all. And also from Amber and Ian, Monday through Friday on ESPN Radio. Go cause more trouble, Ian. We'll talk to you soon, brother. Always a pleasure, my man.
10: Look at them over there.
11: Will you leave them alone?
9: You leave Pistol Pete alone.
11: That's enough. Beat it. We'll talk to you later. Ian Fitzsimmons, like you mentioned, from Amber and Ian, Monday through Friday on ESPN Radio. Great stuff from Big Ten Media Days. That has one more day left. Kurt Cignetti will be talking tomorrow, also the new Michigan head coach. Kyle Whittingham will have all that reaction right here when it comes to Freddie and Harry. It is the Wednesday Groove-a-thon. He is Harry Douglas. I am Freddie Coleman. Keep weighing in. You got to let us know. We won't even get in your way on ESPN Radio, the ESPN app, and ESPN Plus. 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
17: 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I'm Scott Fredericks. In American Legion baseball action yesterday in the AA tournament in Lethbridge, it was the Billings Royals over the Billings Scarlets 9-7 and Missoula over Helena. Billings Scarlets and Missoula will meet today in the championship game. Well, the FCS championship college football team, the Montana State Bobcats, will be at the White House today, meeting with the president in the Rose Garden. After that, a trip to the U.S. Capitol. JT Reed talked with Nonstop Local on his thoughts about this trip.
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3: Hello, everyone. This is Rocky Erickson with Montana Sports. You know, it's not every day that a Montana high school wrestler gets an opportunity to represent his nation on the world stage. But this week, thousands of miles from home, in the nation of Azerbaijan, Harden Jr., Bruno Paulano, won a silver medal at the U-17 World Championship. Bruno went 4-1 at this huge event, losing in the gold medal round to a wrestler from Ukraine. Bruno Paulano is one very special athlete. He won state as a freshman and a sophomore. This past season, he won a perfect 45-0 with 44 wins by pin.
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3: As the 2026 high school volleyball season is about to get underway, a look back at who won state titles from a year ago. In AA volleyball the past few years, the Eastern Division has been dominant. A team from the East have swept the top three spots at state the last three seasons. Last year, Kennedy Varda of Gallatin led her team to a 28-1 win-loss record and their second state title in a row. CMR finished second, followed by Bozeman and Senior. It's interesting that three of the four teams from the West entered the state tournament with a losing record. The Lady Rams of Billings Central took home the Class A title once again. Central won a perfect 28-0, led by superstar Cameron Rinker, who's now on the Lady Grizz basketball roster. This was their fifth state title in the past six seasons, and check this out, 10th straight year that they've advanced to the state title game. Haver finished second last year, Frenchtown placed third. Interesting, at the state Class B volleyball tournament, it was the first time in a quarter of a century that Huntley Project was not at state. Shepherd won their first state championship, followed by Townsend and Boulder. Best in Class C, that would be the Wildcats of Circle, back-to-back state champs. Circle's win-loss record the past 2 years, 61 wins, just two losses. One final note on volleyball. 16-time state champion head coach Iona Stuckey of Huntley Project is just 13 wins away from becoming just the 18th coach in history to win 1,000 games. Her winning percentage of 84%, third best among the top 20 winningest high school coaches of all time. This is Rocky Erickson with Montana Sports.
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3: It's Wednesday, and that means one thing. It's time for a Groove-a-thon.

0: Bon B on ESPN Radio, the ESPN app, Sirius XM Channel 80, as well as tune in. Don't forget to tell that smart speaker to play ESPN Radio. Don't you know this, but you better know it, about the ESPN app that is home for every WWE premium live event, including this weekend's SummerSlam, night one Saturday at 6 p.m. Eastern Time, night two Sunday at 6 p.m. Eastern Time. If you want to be there for the biggest WWE moments, you'll need the ESPN Unlimited plan. 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And if you get ESPN through DirecTV, Spectrum, Xfinity, Verizon Fios, Cox, or Fubo, ESPN Unlimited is included at no additional cost. Just head to activate.espn.com and follow the steps to get set up. Then sign into the ESPN app and you are in. All the biggest WWE premium live events, all in one place, anytime, anywhere.
1: They may not be the top stories of the day.
2: In other news.
1: But you need to be in the know. This is In Other News.
0: There were not one but two Isaiah Thomases that played in the NBA. The Hall of Famer that played for the Detroit Pistons and the mighty might known as Isaiah Thomas when he was doing his thing at the Boston Celtics. They may not have anything in the Philadelphia native Isaiah Thomas, known online as Humble Zay, H-M-B-L-Z. He finished a 124-day, 3,000-mile cross-country walk from Philadelphia to California, raising over $150,000 towards a $200,000 goal for youth education. He launched this journey in March of this year to build HMBL Humble University and the Humble Summer Camp. He did this for vocational training program certifications. This way that kids at colleges that don't have the resources would have the money to try to be a part of plumbing, electrical work, carpentry, certified nursing assistant training with financial literacy and entrepreneurship skills. His aim was to give underserved teens in Philadelphia opportunities they could not access through traditional college paths, and he finished his journey to California, raising over $150,000 towards a $200,000 goal.
3: I tip my cap to that young man. That is awesome, Freddie, and for a great cause. So I commend him.
0: Yeah, he just
3: People making a difference in the community, man.
0: Yeah, he just finished 2 days ago. He crossed the California state line, declaring 3,000 miles on foot through the desert, through the mountains, through the sundown towns, got hit by two cars. Anything is possible, end quote.
3: And sacrificing basically his own life to be able to do it, too.
0: Absolutely. He said the journey is all about inspiring youth to believe in themselves. Nobody has as much belief as you, Isaiah Thomas, from Philadelphia, Pennsylvania, crossing 3,000 miles of California to raise money to help other youths who could deserve it and need that from undeserved situations. Isaiah Thomas, well done.
3: Well done, young man. Well done.
0: No question about that. Amber and Ian comes your way next for Harry Douglas, E-Doc Eric Hanman, Shannon Penn. I'm Freddie Coleman. This one grew without Freddie and Harry and the mighty ESPN Radio and the ESPN app.
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10: The U.S. Forest Service is under scrutiny in a Montana federal court over its reliance on aerial fire retardants. Environmental advocates warn that the red slurry carries heavy metals capable of poisoning protected species like bull trout. Although manufacturers hide exact ingredients as trade secrets and government lawyers contend safety protocols are met, a Missoula judge will now decide if federal officials fail to properly evaluate environmental risks to aquatic habitats. As the temps climb, Montana's water-based state parks become increasingly popular. Montana Fish, Wildlife, and Parks Region 7 official Brian Berkey has this request.
11: If you drive your vehicle over tall grass, the catalytic converter can absolutely start a brush fire. Chains on trailers, if they're dangling, can create sparks, and that can create a wildfire. And we actually had one at Makosika State Park last year. It was very destructive.
10: Keeping you connected, this is the Northern News Network.
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10: Montana's tech sector continues to outpace overall state economic growth, according to a recent report from the Montana High Tech Business Alliance and the University of Montana. The industry now accounts for 5% of the state's economy after generating $7.9 billion in revenue. Industry data shows tech workers averaged roughly $146,000 in earnings last year, with a majority of surveyed companies reporting integration of artificial intelligence into their operations. The Center for Restorative Youth Justice in Kalispell is expanding mental
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17: I'm Ed Bengen. All 32 NFL teams are at training camp, and several teams are now dealing with injuries. Bengals defensive lineman Shamar Stewart was carted off the field during Cincinnati's practice after suffering a left leg injury. Saints defensive lineman Brian Brzee suffered a knee injury. It is feared it could be a torn ACL. Meanwhile, Panthers rookie wide receiver Chris Brazel II went down. As first reported by The Athletic and confirmed by ESPN, Brazel suffered a moderate LCL tear in his left knee. He's expected to be out for 8 weeks. The injury happened on a non-contact play. He's a third-round pick of Carolina this season. Falcons quarterback Tua Tagovailoa has been dealing with what is being called a flare-up, but coach Kevin Stefanski says he does not expect this to be a long-term injury for his quarterback.
18: Tua is dealing with an injury right now. It's not long-term. He'll be out there sooner than later, but we'll work through that in the next couple days.
17: As far as Atlanta's other quarterbacks, Stefanski added that Michael Penix Jr. is progressing with his rehab as he looks to return to action from an ACL injury suffered last year. Vegas coach Clint Kubiak says Kirk Cousins will start camp with the top unit at quarterback, with rookie quarterback Fernando Mendoza and veteran Aiden O'Connell working with the rest of the units. Out of baseball, where earlier today the Mets took the first of two for the Braves 3-2. They are getting set to play the nightcap in New York. The Orioles were down 7-0, rallied to beat the Tigers 10-9. The Marlins were down 6-0, rallied to beat the Phillies 8-6 and pick up a sweep of that series. Padres defeated the Rockies 3-1. San Diego now a game and a half of the final wild card spot in the NL.
19: Hey, it's Michelle Smallman, and coming up Thursday, from Sam Darnold to Bo Nix, I'll tell you the quarterbacks that are most likely to change how we look at them in a positive way. It's Unsportsmanlike, 6 a.m. Eastern, right here on ESPN Radio, ESPN2,